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1: From the WKRK Forecast Center, this is meteorologist Steve Hamilton. A lot of humid air hanging around the southeastern states, and that means pretty good chance of rain for us through the upcoming weekend. Overnight looks cloudy. We'll be down in the mid-60s. A mix of sun and clouds most of the day on Friday, but afternoon showers and thunderstorms will be back. And we're in the mid-80s, and then rain looks pretty likely on Saturday. Afternoon thunderstorms, too, will be in the upper 80s. More rain is possible on Sunday, about 88.

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faith-based music from the mountains of North Carolina. That's what we're all about. This is Christian Radio, WKRK Murphy.

Sometimes all it takes is one good song to remind you that everything's going to be all right. That's what we love about this music on WKRK.

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Thanks for making us a part of your day.

The message in this music never goes out of style. Faith, hope, and encouragement. That's what we're all about on WKRK.

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1: ABC News, I'm Wayne Cabot. For mental health harm to children, a New Mexico court ordering Meta to pay $567 million. Meta saying it will appeal, saying it works to protect young users. For the first time, scientists have used AI to create viruses that don't exist in nature. The report today in the journal Science says the research did not use data on viruses that could infect people, animals, or plants. Systems down at Minneapolis air traffic control for a while today, grounding flights in nine states, confusing pilots in the tower at Minneapolis-St. Paul.
2: What's going on with the airspace?
3: Center is shut down, completely shut down. I think they're having frequency and or radar issues, so that's what the issue is. And there, as of now, zero update.
1: The FAA not sure what brought the systems down. A Florida man is facing attempted murder charges for allegedly shutting off a diver's air supply in a turf fight over lobster rights. The family of the suspect denies the charge, noting that Michael Simpson serves on a boating safety council. This is ABC News. Legal issues for Mike Lindell and his campaign for governor of Minnesota, questions about his residency there, and also...
4: An administrative law judge on Thursday said that there was probable cause that Mike Lindell of MyPillow potentially violated campaign laws by handing out his famous foam pillows during a 4th of July parade this year. Minnesota law bars candidates from giving out any items of value to influence voters. A panel of three judges will now be assigned to review the allegations. Lindell says the pillows aren't full size and that his team followed all relevant campaign guidelines. Peter Harlambous, ABC News.
1: Kellogg will stop using artificial colors in cereals by the end of the year, a year earlier than planned. So instead of synthetic dyes in Fruit Loops and Apple Jacks and other colorful cereals, Kellogg's will inject colors made from fruits and vegetables. The speed-up comes as Target announced that it would stop selling cereals with artificial coloring in it by next spring. I'm Wayne Cabot, ABC News.
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7: From the WKRK Forecast Center, this is meteorologist Steve Hamilton. A lot of humid air hanging around the southeastern states, and that means pretty good chance of rain for us through the upcoming weekend. Overnight looks cloudy. We'll be down in the mid-60s. A mix of sun and clouds most of the day on Friday, but afternoon showers and thunderstorms will be back. And we're in the mid-80s, and then rain looks pretty likely on Saturday. Afternoon thunderstorms, too, will be in the upper 80s. More rain is possible on Sunday, about 88.

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Around here, we believe kindness still matters, and neighbors still look out for each other. That spirit is a part of the music you hear on WKRK.

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Hey, it's Greg Goodman. So glad you decided to spend part of your day with us. More Southern Gospel music is coming up in just a bit on WKRK Murphy.

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1: ABC News, I'm Wayne Cabot. Facebook just got a notification from a judge ordering Meta to pay close to $1 billion in fines and penalties for designing Facebook and Instagram with features like endless scrolling, autoplay, notifications. A New Mexico court saying Meta is fueling a youth mental health crisis, a public nuisance, it says. Meta says it has a record of protecting teens and will appeal. Sources tell ABC News that when President Trump backed away from his recent threat to launch a massive attack on Iran, one factor he considered was warnings from advisors that the missile stockpile was dwindling. ABC's Rachel Scott.
2: According to one estimate, the war has used up two-thirds of America's Patriot missiles and more than half of its long-range missile interceptors. Defense Secretary Pete Hegseth has repeatedly insisted there's not a problem.
3: Our stockpiles are great, and they're only get stronger.
1: Oil is higher after a missed deadline to reopen the Strait of Hormuz. This is ABC News. A nurse at Maine Medical Center has been released from ICE custody. Deborah Capicia, RN from Zambia, was detained last week at Boston Logan Airport. Her union says that she's here legally as her asylum case is pending. Miss North Carolina Brittany Boltonhouse has been stripped of her title by the Miss USA organization, saying it doesn't tolerate racism, homophobia, transphobia, or language that strips someone of their dignity. ABC's Rhiannon Ali.
4: State and national organizers did not say exactly what the conduct was, only stating a title here isn't a trinket. It's a position of trust extended by an organization and accepted by a woman who agrees to carry a standard in public. When that standard is broken, the title cannot continue as though nothing happened. Boltonhouse has not commented publicly, but the Miss USA organization says she took ownership and apologized for her behavior.
1: Brittany Boltonhouse, the now former Miss North Carolina, is being replaced with the runner-up. I'm Wayne Cabot, ABC News.
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7: From the WKRK Forecast Center, this is meteorologist Steve Hamilton. A lot of humid air hanging around the southeastern states, and that means pretty good chance of rain for us through the upcoming weekend. Overnight looks cloudy. We'll be down in the mid-60s. A mix of sun and clouds most of the day on Friday, but afternoon showers and thunderstorms will be back. And we're in the mid-80s, and then rain looks pretty likely on Saturday. Afternoon thunderstorms, too, will be in the upper 80s. More rain is possible on Sunday, about 88.

Hey, it's Greg Goodman. Southern gospel music has a way of reminding us that no matter what we're facing, there's always hope ahead. More great music is coming up.

Hey, thank you so much for spending a part of your day with us here on WKRK. 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
1: Oh.

We're going to sing this song, Still Over Heaven, and this altar is going to be open the whole time. If maybe you got a loved one you want to come pray for, you want to lay them on the altar. Maybe you want to come give your life to the Lord. There's all kinds of preachers all the way across the front of this building. I'm sure all the pastors from Trinity are right here on the front. And if they see you on the altar, they're going to come to you and pray with you. What a way to give honor to God tonight.

Southern gospel music has a way of bringing peace to a busy day. More of it on the way, right here on Christian Radio, WKRK.

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We've got more great Southern gospel music coming right up.

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1: ABC News, I'm Wayne Cabot. President Trump's choice has won the Republican Tennessee primary in a House district that was majority black until Republicans divided it, hoping for a sweep of all the House seats in that state. Brent Taylor will face Justin Pearson, the Democratic winner, in a district that now tilts Republican. Meta says it will appeal a court ruling in New Mexico today, saying Facebook and Instagram are deliberately designed to put kids at risk. The court ordering Meta to pay $567 million toward youth mental health. ABC transportation reporter Sam Sweeney says airspace over nine states shut down today as systems went offline at Minneapolis Air Traffic Control.
2: Look, we see these problems from time to time, but usually, you know, it happens for just a couple of seconds or a couple of minutes. This is much longer. It seems much more severe, and also not just radars, but the frequencies, the channels, if you will, that the air traffic controllers are able to talk to the aircraft on, all went down.
1: This is ABC News. Cameras that police are using across the country certainly help law enforcement, but they can also give citizens the creeps.
3: Critics are calling Flock cameras a mass surveillance system, sparking protests over privacy concerns.
4: Even if I trust my police department, I don't want them knowing my every movement.
3: In a statement to ABC News, the CEO of Flock, Garrett Langley, maintains the company's products help, quote, solve serious crimes and protect communities. Adding, Flock condemns any misuse of the cameras. And in a recorded statement sent to ABC affiliate WTNH, Langley also saying this.
5: The debate of privacy and safety is an important one. And at Flock, we believe they can coexist.
3: Rena Roy, ABC News, New York.
1: Former Olympian David Hearn can take a victory lap, the man accused of vandalizing the reflecting pool, a federal judge dismissing the criminal case with prejudice. That means that the government cannot, if it chooses to, charge him again. Wayne Cabot, ABC News.
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8: From the WKRK Forecast Center, this is meteorologist Steve Hamilton. A lot of humid air hanging around the southeastern states, and that means pretty good chance of rain for us through the upcoming weekend. Overnight looks cloudy. We'll be down in the mid-60s. A mix of sun and clouds most of the day on Friday, but afternoon showers and thunderstorms will be back. And we're in the mid-80s, and then rain looks pretty likely on Saturday. Afternoon thunderstorms, too, will be in the upper 80s. More rain is possible on Sunday, about 88.

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This is WKRK Murphy.

The message in this music never goes out of style. Faith, hope, and encouragement. That's what we're all about on WKRK.

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WKRK.

Hey, it's Greg Goodman. Nothing like a good Southern gospel song to brighten the day, and we've got plenty more coming up right here on Christian Radio, WKRK, serving the mountains of North Carolina, Georgia, and

faith-based music from the mountains of North Carolina. That's what we're all about. 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
1: ABC News, I'm Wayne Cabot. Just a terrible day for that summer getaway at the airports. First, the airspace shut down in 9 states in the Midwest from a still unexplained systems failure in Minneapolis.
2: Not just radars, but the frequencies, the channels, if you will, that the air traffic controllers are able to talk to the aircraft on, all went down.
1: ABC's Sam Sweeney, and now storms are causing ground stops in the Northeast with more than 800 flights canceled and more than 9,000 delayed nationwide. President Trump says the military has what it needs, but an official tells ABC News the number of critical air defense missiles is extremely low, with Patriot missiles down by 2/3 and the THAAD inventory cut in half. A notification to Facebook and Instagram. A New Mexico court says Meta must pay $567 million for harms to young people through addictive designs like endless scrolling, autoplay, a charge Meta denies. This is ABC News. The nation's salmonella outbreak, tied specifically to jalapenos, has grown to 345 cases in 27 states, 36 people in the hospital. They came from Sinaloa, Mexico, distributed to restaurants including Chipotle and Qdoba. ABC News medical correspondent Dr. Darian Sutton says government cuts have made tracing harder.
3: It is already difficult to trace back and do these interviews. They're also operating at a deficit of human resources. The FDA down 20%, the CDC down 25% during the Trump administration. The lack of resources is likely contributing to the difficulty in trying to find the source and contain these outbreaks.
1: A Georgia woman says a hospital labeling error caused her to be wrongly diagnosed with cancer and undergo an unneeded hysterectomy. Cassandra Barksdale claims Kaiser Permanente used another patient's tissue sample that was mistakenly labeled hers. Oil higher again as a deal to reopen the Strait of Hormuz proves elusive. Wayne Cabot, ABC News.
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6: From the WKRK Forecast Center, this is meteorologist Steve Hamilton. A lot of humid air hanging around the southeastern states, and that means pretty good chance of rain for us through the upcoming weekend. Overnight looks cloudy. We'll be down in the mid-60s. A mix of sun and clouds most of the day on Friday, but afternoon showers and thunderstorms will be back. And we're in the mid-80s, and then rain looks pretty likely on Saturday. Afternoon thunderstorms, too, will be in the upper 80s. More rain is possible on Sunday, about 88.

Murphy sits right here in the corner of North Carolina, just a short drive from Georgia and Tennessee. And from here, we're sending Southern gospel music across the mountains on WKRK.

and the thorns. They mocked and said love has died. The shadows of the tomb shouted hope is gone.

One of the best things about Southern gospel music is the message. It's about faith, hope, and loving one another. You'll hear plenty of that right here on WKRK.

If you grew up in the mountains, chances are you grew up hearing music just like this. Southern Gospel is a part of who we are, and we're proud to share it every day on WKRK.

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I'm Greg Goodman, and we're playing Southern Gospel music all day and all night long on 105.5 FM, 1320 AM, and cable channel 25. 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
1: ABC News, I'm Wayne Cabot. A notification to Facebook it won't like and Instagram, a court in New Mexico saying Meta must pay $567 million for harm to young people through addictive designs like endless scrolling, autoplay, and notifications, a charge Meta denies. At the airports, bad day for the summer getaway. Airspace shut down in 9 states in the Midwest from a still unexplained system failure in Minneapolis.
2: Not just radars, but the frequencies, the channels, if you will, that the air traffic controllers are able to talk to the aircraft on, all went down.
1: That's ABC's Sam Sweeney. And storms have been causing problems to worsen. Ground stops across the Northeast. Many flights canceled. Thousands delayed nationwide. President Trump says the military has what it needs. But an official tells ABC News that critical air defense missiles are extremely low. Patriot missiles and THAAD missiles cut way down. This is ABC News. What was supposed to be a Wednesday deal for Iran to reopen the Strait of Hormuz hasn't materialized, and now oil is higher again. Mortgage rates higher for a fifth consecutive week, 6.69% for 30-year loans. It dropped a bit on the 15-year mortgages used often for refinancing. President Trump signing executive orders designed to put new limits on citizenship for those born on U.S. soil. Deputy Chief of Staff Stephen Miller.
3: To expand the definitions of people who are ineligible for birthright citizenship. That includes, for example, alien enemies of the United States, members of foreign terrorist organizations, and large categories of people who lobby and act on behalf of foreign governments.
1: The administration saying some people come here pretending to be a tourist, pretending to be a visitor, just to have a U.S. citizen child. Legionnaires patients suing New York City claiming that a breakdown in testing failed to warn them of the danger, and some say the people of Harlem got poorer treatment. I'm Wayne Cabot, ABC News.
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6: From the WKRK Forecast Center, this is meteorologist Steve Hamilton. A lot of humid air hanging around the southeastern states, and that means pretty good chance of rain for us through the upcoming weekend. Overnight looks cloudy. We'll be down in the mid-60s. A mix of sun and clouds most of the day on Friday, but afternoon showers and thunderstorms will be back. And we're in the mid-80s, and then rain looks pretty likely on Saturday. Afternoon thunderstorms, too, will be in the upper 80s. More rain is possible on Sunday, about 88.

You never know what song might be just the encouragement someone needed to hear today. That's why we keep the music going right here on Christian Radio WKRK.

Hey, it's Greg Goodman. If you've been with us for a while today, thank you. And if you just found us on the dial, welcome. This is Christian Radio, WKRK, playing Southern Gospel music around the clock.

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Around here, we believe kindness still matters, and neighbors still look out for each other. That spirit is a part of the music you hear on WKRK.

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1: ABC News, I'm Wayne Cabot. It might take days for the airlines to recover from a 90-minute shutdown of the entire airspace across nine Midwestern states from a systems outage in Minneapolis. Lingering delays across the nation made worse by summer storms in the east. Evacuation zones for people around Spokane will stay in place for weeks, says the sheriff, worried about toxic fumes. The arsonist, who admits to a fire that burned 900 homes, will undergo a mental health evaluation. New Jersey Senator Cory Booker went to the Senate floor after hearing of a third death tied to a privately run detention center in Newark.
2: I'm now asking for a unanimous consent to pass the Delaney Hall Closure Act, which will close Delaney Hall within 90 days. They're out of excuses. We are out of time. How many more people should die?
1: Meta plans to appeal a $567 million penalty by a court in New Mexico alleging Facebook and Instagram are designed to addict kids. This is ABC News. The man who authorities say confessed to starting one of the Spokane wildfires that destroyed more than 900 homes had a court date, but his arraignment was put on indefinite hold for a mental health evaluation.
3: 37-year-old Aaron Farinacci now charged with four additional counts of arson. Investigators say he admitted to planning for 2 weeks and setting the Old Trails fire, which burned hundreds of homes in Spokane. On Thursday, his attorney asking a judge for Farinacci to be mentally evaluated before he enters a plea.
4: The court will review documents associated with the evaluation.
3: The judge agreed to hold off on arraignment. Prosecutors say Farinacci has admitted to starting at least 25 fires last year, describing fire as beautiful. Alex Stone, ABC News.
1: A Florida man got arrested after allegedly sneaking onto a JetBlue airplane at Fort Lauderdale Airport and taking a nap. I'm Wayne Cabot, ABC News.
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7: From the WKRK Forecast Center, this is meteorologist Steve Hamilton. A lot of humid air hanging around the southeastern states, and that means pretty good chance of rain for us through the upcoming weekend. Overnight looks cloudy. We'll be down in the mid-60s. A mix of sun and clouds most of the day on Friday, but afternoon showers and thunderstorms will be back. And we're in the mid-80s, and then rain looks pretty likely on Saturday. Afternoon thunderstorms, too, will be in the upper 80s. More rain is possible on Sunday, about 88.

Right here in the mountains, faith and community still mean a lot. That's what this music is all about, and that's what you'll hear on Christian Radio, WKRK.

Sometimes all it takes is one good song to remind you that everything's going to be all right. That's what we love about this music on WKRK.

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We have more great Southern Gospel songs lined up for you. I'm Greg Goodman. 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
1: ABC News, I'm Wayne Cabot. A notification to Facebook it won't like and Instagram. A court in New Mexico saying Meta must pay $567 million for harm to young people through addictive designs like endless scrolling, autoplay, and notifications. A charge Meta denies. At the airports, bad day for the summer getaway. Airspace shut down in 9 states in the Midwest from a still unexplained system failure in Minneapolis.
2: Not just radars, but the frequencies, the channels, if you will, that the air traffic controllers are able to talk to the aircraft on, all went down.
1: That's ABC's Sam Sweeney. And storms have been causing problems to worsen. Ground stops across the Northeast. Many flights canceled. Thousands delayed nationwide. President Trump says the military has what it needs. But an official tells ABC News that critical air defense missiles are extremely low. Patriot missiles and THAAD missiles cut way down. This is ABC News. What was supposed to be a Wednesday deal for Iran to reopen the Strait of Hormuz hasn't materialized, and now oil is higher again. Mortgage rates higher for a fifth consecutive week, 6.69% for 30-year loans. It dropped a bit on the 15-year mortgages used often for refinancing. President Trump signing executive orders designed to put new limits on citizenship for those born on U.S. soil. Deputy Chief of Staff Stephen Miller.
3: To expand the definitions of people who are ineligible for birthright citizenship. That includes, for example, alien enemies of the United States, members of foreign terrorist organizations, and large categories of people who lobby and act on behalf of foreign governments.
1: The administration saying some people come here pretending to be a tourist, pretending to be a visitor, just to have a U.S. citizen child. Legionnaires patients suing New York City claiming that a breakdown in testing failed to warn them of the danger, and some say the people of Harlem got poorer treatment. I'm Wayne Cabot, ABC News.
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6: From the WKRK Forecast Center, this is meteorologist Steve Hamilton. A lot of humid air hanging around the southeastern states, and that means pretty good chance of rain for us through the upcoming weekend. Overnight looks cloudy. We'll be down in the mid-60s. A mix of sun and clouds most of the day on Friday, but afternoon showers and thunderstorms will be back. And we're in the mid-80s, and then rain looks pretty likely on Saturday. Afternoon thunderstorms, too, will be in the upper 80s. More rain is possible on Sunday, about 88.

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1: ABC News, I'm Wayne Cabot. It might take days for the airlines to recover from a 90-minute shutdown of the entire airspace across nine Midwestern states from a systems outage in Minneapolis. Lingering delays across the nation made worse by summer storms in the east. Evacuation zones for people around Spokane will stay in place for weeks, says the sheriff, worried about toxic fumes. The arsonist, who admits to a fire that burned 900 homes, will undergo a mental health evaluation. New Jersey Senator Cory Booker went to the Senate floor after hearing of a third death tied to a privately run detention center in Newark.
2: I'm now asking for a unanimous consent to pass the Delaney Hall Closure Act, which will close Delaney Hall within 90 days. They're out of excuses. We are out of time. How many more people should die?
1: Meta plans to appeal a $567 million penalty by a court in New Mexico alleging Facebook and Instagram are designed to addict kids. This is ABC News. The man who authorities say confessed to starting one of the Spokane wildfires that destroyed more than 900 homes had a court date, but his arraignment was put on indefinite hold for a mental health evaluation.
3: 37-year-old Aaron Farinacci now charged with four additional counts of arson. Investigators say he admitted to planning for 2 weeks and setting the Old Trails fire, which burned hundreds of homes in Spokane. On Thursday, his attorney asking a judge for Farinacci to be mentally evaluated before he enters a plea.
4: The court will review documents associated with the evaluation.
3: The judge agreed to hold off on arraignment. Prosecutors say Farinacci has admitted to starting at least 25 fires last year, describing fire as beautiful. Alex Stone, ABC News.
1: A Florida man got arrested after allegedly sneaking onto a JetBlue airplane at Fort Lauderdale Airport and taking a nap. I'm Wayne Cabot, ABC News.
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7: From the WKRK Forecast Center, this is meteorologist Steve Hamilton. A lot of humid air hanging around the southeastern states, and that means pretty good chance of rain for us through the upcoming weekend. Overnight looks cloudy. We'll be down in the mid-60s. A mix of sun and clouds most of the day on Friday, but afternoon showers and thunderstorms will be back. And we're in the mid-80s, and then rain looks pretty likely on Saturday. Afternoon thunderstorms, too, will be in the upper 80s. More rain is possible on Sunday, about 88.

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It's amazing how a good song can change the whole mood of your day. And that's what we try to do here on WKRK. Just keep the encouragement coming. That particular song for you may be coming up next.

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1: ABC News, I'm Wayne Cabot. A notification to Facebook it won't like and Instagram, a court in New Mexico saying Meta must pay $567 million for harm to young people through addictive designs like endless scrolling, autoplay, and notifications, a charge Meta denies. At the airports, bad day for the summer getaway. Airspace shut down in 9 states in the Midwest from a still unexplained system failure in Minneapolis.
2: Not just radars, but the frequencies, the channels, if you will, that the air traffic controllers are able to talk to the aircraft on, all went down.
1: That's ABC's Sam Sweeney. And storms have been causing problems to worsen. Ground stops across the Northeast. Many flights canceled. Thousands delayed nationwide. President Trump says the military has what it needs. But an official tells ABC News that critical air defense missiles are extremely low. Patriot missiles and THAAD missiles cut way down. This is ABC News. What was supposed to be a Wednesday deal for Iran to reopen the Strait of Hormuz hasn't materialized, and now oil is higher again. Mortgage rates higher for a fifth consecutive week, 6.69% for 30-year loans. It dropped a bit on the 15-year mortgages used often for refinancing. President Trump signing executive orders designed to put new limits on citizenship for those born on U.S. soil. Deputy Chief of Staff Stephen Miller.
3: To expand the definitions of people who are ineligible for birthright citizenship. That includes, for example, alien enemies of the United States, members of foreign terrorist organizations, and large categories of people who lobby and act on behalf of foreign governments.
1: The administration saying some people come here pretending to be a tourist, pretending to be a visitor, just to have a U.S. citizen child. Legionnaires patients suing New York City claiming that a breakdown in testing failed to warn them of the danger, and some say the people of Harlem got poorer treatment. I'm Wayne Cabot, ABC News.
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6: From the WKRK Forecast Center, this is meteorologist Steve Hamilton. A lot of humid air hanging around the southeastern states, and that means pretty good chance of rain for us through the upcoming weekend. Overnight looks cloudy. We'll be down in the mid-60s. A mix of sun and clouds most of the day on Friday, but afternoon showers and thunderstorms will be back. And we're in the mid-80s, and then rain looks pretty likely on Saturday. Afternoon thunderstorms, too, will be in the upper 80s. More rain is possible on Sunday, about 88.

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Hey, it's Greg Goodman. So glad you decided to spend part of your day with us. More Southern Gospel music is coming up in just a bit on WKRK Murphy.

your Southern Gospel favorites play here on WKRK, including the Gaither Vocal Band, Tribute Quartet, and Anthem Edition. This is WKRK Murphy.

Murphy sits right here in the corner of North Carolina, just a short drive from Georgia and Tennessee. And from here, we're sending Southern gospel music across the mountains on WKRK.

Some of the fondest memories of my childhood were woven around supper time, when Mom would come to the back steps of the old home place. She'd say, "George, honey, come on in, it's supper time." Oh, my, how I'd love to hear that once more. But, you know, for me, time has woven the realization of a truth that is even more thrilling. And that's when the Lord comes to the portals of glory and says to come on in for supper time. And we'll gather around the table with the Lord himself at the greatest supper time of them all.

Right here in the mountains, faith and community still mean a lot. That's what this music is all about, and that's what you'll hear on Christian Radio, WKRK.

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1: ABC News, I'm Mike Dubusky. Meta is now on the hook for nearly $1 billion in fines from the state of New Mexico, a court leveling a $567 million fine on that social media giant. That's in addition to an earlier $375 million penalty. It all comes after Meta lost that landmark case that accused it of creating unsafe platforms.
2: Most of the money will go toward mental health and addiction treatment services. The case stems from a lawsuit by New Mexico's attorney general, accusing Meta of misleading the public about the safety of its platforms and failing to protect children from online predators.
1: Meta is vowing to appeal. The White House tells ABC News the U.S. military has enough munitions to sustain any of President Trump's aims in the Middle East and beyond. That's after reports the war in Iran had depleted the country's supply of air defense weaponry. And the president signing two executive orders narrowing the scope of birthright citizenship yesterday. This is ABC News. Lingering delays this morning after that airspace closure over the Midwest yesterday afternoon. Hundreds of flights were unable to take off and others were forced to divert due to an outage at a Minneapolis air traffic control facility. Flights in at least nine states were impacted. ABC aviation contributor John Nance says, although the problem only lasted about 90 minutes, it'll take days to recover.
3: When this sort of thing occurs, they're kind of rebuilding the system. It's fairly rapid, but that 90-minute cutout of communications will make probably a day or two of disruption before everybody get back to normal.
1: That Minneapolis facility handles air traffic across more than 300,000 square miles. Ford has announced its new electric truck coming out next year will be called the Fathom, the starting price just over $28,000. The Fathom will be the first vehicle built on Ford's UEV, also known as its Universal Electric Vehicle Platform. I'm Mike Dubusky, ABC News.
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6: From the WKRK Forecast Center, this is meteorologist Steve Hamilton. A lot of humid air hanging around the southeastern states, and that means pretty good chance of rain for us through the upcoming weekend. Overnight looks cloudy. We'll be down in the mid-60s. A mix of sun and clouds most of the day on Friday, but afternoon showers and thunderstorms will be back. And we're in the mid-80s, and then rain looks pretty likely on Saturday. Afternoon thunderstorms, too, will be in the upper 80s. More rain is possible on Sunday, about 88.
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I hope your morning is bright and that you're feeling encouraged today. 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We have plenty more music to share right here on The Morning Show.

0: Whether you're heading into work or just getting the grandkids settled, we're glad you've got us turned up on WKRK. 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

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You are listening to WKRK right here in Murphy, and we're always glad to have you along for the ride. Southern gospel music has a way of lifting your spirit and reminding you of what really matters. Let's keep the music going.

0: Tim Radford here. Just a reminder this morning, no matter what you're facing, you don't have to walk through it alone. I hope the music we play here on WKRK provides a little extra strength on your journey today. 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

We're glad you'd chosen to spend a little time with us here on WKRK. Stay tuned because there's always another great Southern Gospel song right around the corner.

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1: ABC News, I'm Mike Dubusky. A court in New Mexico is ordering Meta to pay up again.
2: In a landmark ruling, a New Mexico judge has ordered Meta, the parent company of Facebook and Instagram, to pay $567 million after the company was found liable for helping fuel the state's youth mental health crisis. That's in addition to the $375 million a jury ordered Meta to pay earlier in the case, bringing the total to nearly $1 billion.
1: ABC's Sophie Flay, Meta says it plans to appeal the case. Bagged lettuce is once again safe to eat, according to Michigan health authorities. They say the products tainted with cyclosporiasis are likely no longer available. Thousands of people have gotten sick across 15 states from that lettuce that's been linked to Taylor Farms. And economists are expecting 83,000 jobs to have been added in the month of July. We'll get the official number later this morning from the Bureau of Labor Statistics. This is ABC News. The debate over flock cameras continues. Lawmakers in Connecticut are considering a moratorium on those automated license plate readers, which scan plates, logging the vehicle, time, and location in a searchable database. Democratic State Senator Bob Duff says he wants to pause the installation of more cameras to assess how far the technology has spread in Connecticut, citing privacy concerns.
3: The issue is that just continue to keep proliferating, and they keep springing up like dandelions in the spring.
1: Flock CEO says the devices help solve serious crimes and protect communities. Louisiana health officials now say there have been 9 reported cases of flesh-eating bacteria and 5 deaths. Normally, there's about 7 cases and 1 death by this point in the year. The state's health department says all 9 cases were associated with wounds exposed to seawater and that all patients had underlying health conditions. I'm Mike Dubusky, ABC News.
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6: From the WKRK Forecast Center, I'm meteorologist Matthew Harding. A mix of sun and clouds today with scattered afternoon storms, highs in the mid-80s, winds will be light from the south. Widely scattered evening storms, then mostly cloudy tonight with lows around 65. Partly to mostly cloudy on Saturday with showers and thunderstorms likely, especially in the afternoon, highs in the upper 80s. Evening showers and storms, then decreasing clouds Saturday night, lows in the mid-60s. Partly sunny with scattered storms Sunday, highs in the upper 80s.
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You never know what memory a song might bring back. A concert you attended, a church service, or maybe someone special who loved this music. That's part of the power of Southern Gospel, and we're glad you're listening here on WKRK in Murphy.

0: Whether you've been listening to Southern Gospel for years or you're just now discovering the music, there's always something special about a great song with a powerful message. I'm Tim Radford here saying thanks for letting WKRK be a part of your day.
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2: 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The Collingsworth family is on their Songs of Hope tour. Kim Collingsworth explains how they came up with the name for the tour.
4: Well, because everybody needs encouraged. And I heard a preacher say one time, if you want to have an audience to preach to the hurting. There's one in every pew. And so I took that from a musician's perspective and said, you know what? We need to sing to the hurting too. And so we just decided to take a lot of our songs. You're about to climb. Your ways are higher. He'll find a way. Great is his faithfulness. All of these songs that we've sung over the years. Got to get to Jesus. I mean, I could just go on and on. And put them into different program lineups and just sing and sing and sing hope to the people. We never know who we're singing to, but the Lord knows. And so we felt very, very much at peace about choosing the title for this tour. And so we're out here spreading hope to the people.
2: Joseph Habedank is multitasking, recording, touring, and getting ready for twin girls.
5: I'm recording a new record, new album, trying to get it finished up before the girls get here. It's probably not going to happen, but I recorded a song today that I wrote about 8 years ago with Tony Wood, and I've always wanted to cut it. I've recorded two songs so far that I've always wanted to record that are older, and I finally recorded them, so so excited for y'all to hear it. It's called Every Heart, and it'll be out hopefully next year.
2: Joseph has been getting ready for the birth of his and Lindsay's twin girls, painting, wallpapering, and putting together furniture in the baby's nursery. I'm pretty impressed. He shows these videos of how quickly he can get these things done. He is definitely handy in that way. Pat Barker of The Guardians talks about the group's song, I Know You, and he gives you a different perspective of the people on the platform.
6: I love this song from John Rousey and Rodney Griffin, because many times when we look at a singer, musician, pastor, doesn't matter, when we see them on stage, they're a few feet higher. The lights are shining bright. They've got their Sunday best on. And we think to ourselves, man, they must have it all together. And let me just speak for myself. I couldn't be further from the truth. Friends, I know me. I know the weaknesses, the strengths, my family, my friends. They know me. But more than anybody, God knows me and loves me anyway.
2: We see many artists using guest vocalists on songs these days. Darren and Brooke Aldrich have Jason Crabb featured on their song, It'll Be Worth It After All. Brooke explains how it came together.
7: This was a song that came from the Spencers many years ago that I remember as a kid hearing. I always loved this song, and so it was pretty cool. We got to hear Jason do this song a few years back at the Absolutely Gospel Music Awards. And so when Darren and I were searching for songs to put on this album, I said, man, you know, we should call up Jason and see if he would sing It'll Be Worth It After All with us. And sure enough, we finally were able to make our schedules work out, and he came into the studio and we did this song. And getting to be a part of this song with Jason was really special.
2: Keith Irwin of the Irwin says you might recognize the lyrics to their song, Taste and See.
8: Well, we've always believed that you cannot improve upon a song that's right out of Scripture. Taste and See was written by Jaron Davis and Corey Van Matre. Psalm 34:8 says, O taste and see that the Lord is good. Blessed is the man that trusteth in him. It's an invitation to know the Lord, to get closer to the Lord. And that's what we hope to convey every night we sing Taste and See.
2: It's a great song. Jacob Phillips of Phillips and Banks says the Bible helped write the lyrics to the song, The Anthem.
9: The Lord gave it to us in a really unique way. We weren't in some kind of writing session or anything like that, just in the RV on the way home from a long trip, and the Lord gave us that. Also, this song is all based on Scripture, right? Mm-hmm. Psalm 98, and the chorus of this, of our song, The Anthem, says, Oh, sing to the Lord, for he has done marvelous things.
2: We're always looking ahead, as is Deborah Perry of Jaden's Call.
10: Exciting things are coming. We're starting a new project with Matthew Holt as the producer. We're trying to get the dates nailed down now to get into the studio, to get the start the tracking. And we were so hoping to have something out by Quartet Convention, but that's not going to happen. But we will have this project hopefully ready to go sometime in December. So just pray for us. Pray that these new songs will touch and will help somebody along the way.
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It's a beautiful morning to be alive. We're so thankful for the message in these songs, and we hope they're hitting home for you today on WKRK. Stick around. We've got more music, weather, and the latest from ABC News coming up very soon.

0: We have ABC News and the latest forecast at the top of each hour right here on WKRK. We're so glad you're along for the ride this morning. Don't touch that dial.
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1: ABC News, I'm Mike Dubosky. A New Mexico court has ordered Meta, the parent company of Facebook and Instagram, to pay an additional $567 million in fines. It's all in connection with a case against Meta over child safety on the platforms, which the state won earlier this year. President Trump is pushing back on reports the U.S. air defense stockpile is dwindling. ABC's Rachel Scott has more.
2: According to one estimate, the war has used up two-thirds of America's Patriot missiles and more than half of its long-range missile interceptors. Defense Secretary Pete Hegseth has repeatedly insisted there's not a problem.
3: Our stockpiles are great, and they're only get stronger.
2: But sources tell ABC News that when President Trump backed away from his recent threat to launch a massive attack on Iran, one factor he considered was warnings from his advisors that the missile stockpile was dwindling.
1: And at least seven people have been killed in Bangkok, Thailand, in a school shooting there. This is ABC News. Kellogg's is speeding up the end of artificial colors in its cereals.
4: Coming next year, a year earlier to a cereal bowl near you, Fruit Loops that actually contain fruit. Colors made from fruit and vegetables, not synthetic dyes. The change is coming to all its colorful cereals like Apple Jacks. And Kellogg is also removing BHT, the artificial preservative. The rush is coming as Target says it will stop stocking cereals with artificial colors in the spring. Walmart is pulling artificial food dyes from its store brands by January. Wayne Cabot, ABC News.
1: Locals call him the master of disguise. The FBI says an armed robber held up 10 businesses around the Atlanta area between October 2025 and January of this year while disguised as a construction worker, a healthcare employee, even a security guard. 33-year-old Tracy Mingo now faces several charges, including attempted robbery and possession of a firearm. I'm Mike Dubosky, ABC News.
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7: From the WKRK Forecast Center, I'm meteorologist Matthew Harding. A mix of sun and clouds today with scattered afternoon storms, highs in the mid-80s, winds will be light from the south. Widely scattered evening storms, then mostly cloudy tonight with lows around 65. Partly to mostly cloudy on Saturday with showers and thunderstorms likely, especially in the afternoon, highs in the upper 80s. Evening showers and storms, then decreasing clouds Saturday night, lows in the mid-60s. Partly sunny with scattered storms Sunday, highs in the upper 80s.
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One of the things people love about Southern gospel music is the harmony. When a great quartet locks in on those notes, there's just nothing else like it. Glad you're spending some time with us right here on WKRK in Murphy.

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1: 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Take breaks in the shade or air conditioning, and avoid hard outdoor work during the hottest part of the day. 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

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Tim Radford here with another hour of Southern Gospel Music on WKRK. We're proud to be the Tri-State's choice for music and the good news. More great Southern Gospel coming up right here on The Morning Show.

0: We are rolling right through the morning here at WKRK. Stay tuned. Local weather and news at the top of each hour. But first, let's keep the praise going with more of the Southern gospel music you've grown up with and you love. Enjoy the music.
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Tim Radford here. Glad to have you along for the ride. Whatever your plans are for the weekend, let's make sure we start them off on the right note with some great music and encouragement.

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1: ABC News, I'm Mike Dubosky. A New Mexico court is now ordering Meta to pay hundreds of millions of dollars following that landmark ruling earlier this year that found social media platforms are contributing to negative mental health outcomes in children. ABC's Elizabeth Schulze.
2: Meta facing nearly $1 billion in penalties and changes to its platforms Instagram and Facebook after a New Mexico judge handed down a decision saying Meta's social media platforms are a significant contributing factor to the current mental health crisis among New Mexico's youth. In this phase two of the landmark trial, the judge ordering Meta to pay $567 million.
1: That's in addition to a $375 million penalty the court had previously announced. Meta has said it will appeal. At least six people were killed when a gunman opened fire at a school on the outskirts of Bangkok, Thailand earlier today. That suspect, thought to be a student, is also dead. This is ABC News. Congressman Rob Menendez says there's been another death at the Delaney Hall Detention Center in Newark, New Jersey. It is the third death at the facility and the second in just a month. It's believed to have happened 2 weeks ago when the detainee had a seizure. The agency is required to notify Congress when a detainee dies in their custody, but ICE says the death actually happened at the hospital.
3: The death of this third detainee was never reported to Congress. It was never disclosed to the public. That's because he was not technically in federal custody when he died. And New Jersey Democrats and advocates say this is just part of the pattern of ICE and the private contractor here who runs Delaney Hall of fundamentally being unsafe, documented failures. They say this is the wake-up call to finally shut this facility down.
1: ABC's Darla Miles. And starting today, campfires are banned in Olympic National Park on account of an elevated wildfire danger. I'm Mike Dubosky, ABC News.
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6: 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We'll check on the weather in a minute. 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
2: From the WKRK Forecast Center, I'm meteorologist Matthew Harding. A mix of sun and clouds today with scattered afternoon storms, highs in the mid-80s, winds will be light from the south. Widely scattered evening storms, then mostly cloudy tonight with lows around 65. Partly to mostly cloudy on Saturday with showers and thunderstorms likely, especially in the afternoon, highs in the upper 80s. Evening showers and storms, then decreasing clouds Saturday night, lows in the mid-60s. Partly sunny with scattered storms Sunday, highs in the upper 80s.

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2: Our time is 9:13 and the temperature 67 degrees and mostly sunny.

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0: Good morning. You're on Party Line.
1: Yes, we're having a yard sale at Grace Fellowship Baptist Church in Andrews. Tomorrow it starts at 8 o'clock, and we have a whole bunch of stuff, and it's really nice. We have pocketbooks. It's Vera Bradley, Coach, shoes. We have bikes and everything, and we have scooters, and we'd like for everybody to come out, and it's going to be in the fellowship around back, and then ever second Monday in the month, we have bingo at our church, and it's in the fellowship hall. It starts at 6:30, and we have supper and prizes, and we have a door prize, and all of it's free. There's nothing, no charge, no nothing. It's just for fellowship and everything, and we'd like for everybody to come out to that, and I appreciate Party Line for putting this on, and you all have a blessed day.
0: You too. Thank you so much. All right, so that's the big yard sale that's going to happen tomorrow, starting at 8 o'clock, Grace Fellowship Church up in Andrews. And then on Monday at 6:30, they have bingo and dinner, and that is free. There is no charge even for the bingo, okay? Let's do birthdays. August 7th, Clarence Brooks, Devin Kirkland, Bill Vespasian Sr., Desiree Wright, Charlene Garrett, Deborah Knowles, Jackie Carroll, Leanne Martin, Vicky Donatelli, Wesley Holland, William Jefferson, Tiffany Johnson, Brenda Hall, Graham and Clinton Raper, Maisel Parton, Ann Lemons, Louise Davenport, Brandon Mekas. For Saturday, August 8th, we've got Gary James, Heather Owl, Pearl Morrow, Bethany Kitchens, Gladys Green, Amy Baldwin, James Faulkner, Gail Hall, Jenna Laney, Dusty McCurdy, Gabriel Passmore, Nichols Smith, Marie Thompson, Ashley Bruce, Eric LaRoe, Jackie Robinson, Steve Odom, Zach Stewart, Francine Hughes, Rhonda Evans Phillips, Jeff Fowler, Michelle Radford, Paul Wooten, Sarah Ingalls, Edwin Flowers, Sabrina Holloway, Chrissy Seidler, I think. All right, that's my list for Friday and Saturday. Happy birthday to all of you from all of us at WKRK.

0: Happy birthday to you. Happy birthday to you. Happy birthday. God bless you. Happy birthday to you.
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0: Good morning. 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
0: The town of Andrews is conducting waterline maintenance on the upper end of Robbinsville Road near the baseball field this morning. They're expecting to complete this around 12 o'clock, okay? And North Carolina DMV is ending registration stickers and paper cards. Starting October 1st, North Carolina DMV will stop giving drivers new license plate stickers and paper registration cards. Drivers will still have to renew their registration every year, get a vehicle inspection, and pay all required fees and taxes. Registration information will be stored online. Drivers can show it on a phone or print a copy at home. Most drivers should still receive a renewal notice in the mail unless they choose email reminders. However, after renewing, they will no longer receive a new sticker or registration card. Drivers should keep their address updated with DMV and mark their renewal date on a calendar or phone. All right, I didn't get my renewal last year in the mail. That's interesting. Okay, it's Friday, so Cherokee County Sharing Center, the food bank at Murphy First Baptist Church, is open today from noon until 2. The Cherokee County Food Bank in West End Plaza in Andrews is open Tuesdays and Saturdays from 9:30 until noon. Let's see, we have, well, Hope for the Hungry, Mount Liberty Baptist Church. That's the second Tuesday of the month, so that's going to be on Tuesday, August 11th from 10 a.m. until 2 p.m. You can pick up a bag of food there. Grocery Bingo tonight is at Ranger Community Center.
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3: Hello, this is Aiden Porter. Here in Julie's, Grandma Hoppy's grandson. I like to say to everybody who's listening on this radio, God bless you, and I have a special announcement today. We have plants for sale. We'd love for you guys to come back.
0: Hello?
3: Hello?
0: We don't sell plants on Party Line.
4: Yeah.
3: All right. We're gonna be selling rims, hot track rims for some cars. for my dad. He'd really like to get some money if anybody would like to come on down and buy them. All four for $100, not too much.
4: Racing rims,
3: actually, racing rims. And thank you so much, and also for yard sale. There's also lots of yard sale stuff. I wanted to let you know, happy Preparation Friday, fabulous Friday. And God bless, and hope everybody has a great day. Thank you so much. And also, Roma Happy's number is 828-736-2911. God bless you. Have a great day. Bye.
0: Thank you. All right, got the racing rims for $100. The yard sale stuff, wanting to sell that all at one time. And, well, I know they've got a lot of different sizes of picture frames. 828-736-2911. 736-2911.

his final supper, and he told them all to love their fellow man. Well, they took him from a cross to a cavern,

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1: ABC News, I'm Mike Dubosky. Experts had been expecting the Labor Department to add more than 80,000 jobs in July. Well, according to the latest report from the Labor Department, it actually lost 23,000. Local government, education, and retail trade saw especially steep declines. A New Mexico court wants the parent company of Facebook and Instagram to pay up. Again, ABC's Elizabeth Schulze.
2: The judge ordering Meta to pay $567 million, mostly toward mental health treatment programs. That's on top of a previous $375 million fine determined by a jury in March. Prosecutors from the state of New Mexico presenting internal Meta documents, saying the company knew features on its apps could lead to child exploitation, and it ignored the dangers.
1: Meta says it will appeal. And Lisa Murkowski has become the second Republican to oppose the confirmation of Todd Blanche as Attorney General. He can only afford to lose one more vote. This is ABC News. There is new backlash against Amanda Knox over her scheduled performance today at the Edinburgh Fringe Performing Arts Festival. Her stand-up show is called Cartwheel, a reference to a story that claimed Knox did cartwheels in the police station after the death of her roommate, Meredith Kircher, in 2007. Knox was convicted and then later acquitted of murdering her. Kircher's sister, Stephanie, spoke to Sky News about Knox's upcoming show.
3: In this instance, I think there was quite a sort of impact on many people. We felt very strongly that the violence surrounding the theme is not appropriate for a platform at a comedy show.
1: There are lingering delays after the closure of Midwest airspace yesterday. Hundreds of flights were unable to take off. Others were forced to divert due to an outage at a Minneapolis air traffic control facility. That shutdown affected flights in at least 9 states yesterday. I'm Mike Dubosky, ABC News.
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2: From the WKRK Forecast Center, I'm meteorologist Matthew Harding. A mix of sun and clouds today with scattered afternoon storms, highs in the mid-80s, winds will be light from the south. Widely scattered evening storms, then mostly cloudy tonight with lows around 65. Partly to mostly cloudy on Saturday with showers and thunderstorms likely, especially in the afternoon, highs in the upper 80s. Evening showers and storms, then decreasing clouds Saturday night, lows in the mid-60s. Partly sunny with scattered storms Sunday, highs in the upper 80s.
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1: It is 10:18, 71 degrees, and still partly sunny.
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2: Hello, friends. Would you like to hear an amazing fact? Religious services are not just good for your soul. They can evidently lengthen your life. A study released May 15, 2016 in a journal published by the American Medical Association says that those who frequently attend church services have a much better chance of living longer. Over a 20-year span, the study surveyed a group of more than 76,000 female nurses. At the end of 20 years, more than 13,000 of that group had died. But the study revealed that the women who went to religious services more than once a week were 33% less likely to be in the group who died as compared to those who never attended services. One of the team's most remarkable findings was on breast cancer. Women who attended services were no more or less likely to contract breast cancer, but those who attended church services were much more likely to survive it. You know, the Bible says that only those who are in the house built on the rock will survive the storms of life. Stay with us, friends. We're going to learn more as Amazing Facts brings you this edition of Bible Answers Live.
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0: 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Good chance you call now. Your question will be on tonight's program. My name is Doug Batchelor.
1: My name is John Ross. Good evening, listening friends. And Pastor Doug, as usual, let's begin the program with prayer. Dear Father, we thank you that we have this opportunity once again to open up the Bible and study, and we ask for your blessing. Be with us as we search the Scriptures. Be with those who are listening, wherever they might be. And Lord, guide us all, for we are seeking the Holy Spirit, which is the author of Scripture. For we ask this in Jesus' name. Amen.
0: Amen.
1: Well, Pastor Doug, you open up the program by sharing a rather interesting fact with reference to how going to church can actually help extend a person's life. Now, it's been known for quite a while that people who are faithful in praying, they typically have better health and longer lives than those who don't pray. But it is interesting to note here that there's some value in actually assembling together in church.
0: That's right. And in addition on the prayer fact, they found that those who pray are more likely to heal more quickly and more likely to heal when they're suffering some serious illness. But this was a fascinating fact, just came out this week, dealing with attending services. And, you know, just before I give you a scripture on this, I read somewhere that according to statistics from an insurance company, you need to avoid riding in automobiles because they're responsible for 20% of all fatal accidents. Don't stay in a house because 17% of all accidents occur in the home. Avoid walking on the streets or sidewalks because 14% of all accidents occur to pedestrians. And you need to avoid traveling by air or rail because 16% of all accidents involve these forms of transportation. And then of the remaining 33%, 32% of all deaths occur in hospitals. So above everything, avoid hospitals. But you'll be very pleased to know that only 0.001% of all deaths occur in church services. So friends, if you just stay in church all the time, you're bound to live much longer. Of course, that's tongue-in-cheek. But the Bible does say it's very important for us to continue to gather together. Hebrews 10, 24 and 25, let us consider one another in order to stir up love and good works, not forsaking the assembling of ourselves together, as the manner of some is, but exhorting one another, and so much the more, as you see the day approaching. You know, just one more comment on this study that just came out from the American Medical Association. They figured that there may be a connection with the people who attend religious services are less inclined to have problems with or to be using drugs or alcohol or cigarettes. Mm-hmm. And so they said, you know, just because of their morals and their values, they have healthier lives, less risk, fewer accidents. And so, but whatever you want to call it, friends, going to church evidently helps. Now, when we talk about that, people wonder, well, does it matter? Should I just, you know, take a dartboard and throw it at the phone book and find a church? How do you know what church to go to? How do you pick a church? Well, we have a study guide that will tell you how to use biblical principles to find a Bible-based church. And if you call our toll-free number, we'll send it to you for free and tell you a way that you can also get it online.
1: 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And if you have a Bible question, the phone line here to the studio is 800-463-7297. Again, that's 800-463-7297. If you have a Bible-related question, we'd love to hear from you tonight. Our first caller this evening is Marla, listening in Redding, California. Marla, welcome to the program.
2: Yes, hello.
0: Hi, thank you for calling.
2: I do so much appreciate this. I'm a first-time caller, and I just want to thank you both for taking your time doing this for us. This is wonderful.
0: Oh, we enjoy studying the Bible.
2: And, yes, well, I've always had a burden for young people, and here's my question. As I've looked at different videos on Jesus' life, and I want to be able to hand them something that's as accurate as I can find, my question is, what does the Bible say about Jesus' response to when he did something good for someone? Did he respond, oh, thank you very much, you know, this comes from me, or did he respond, no, this is all from my Father, and where in the Bible can I have a definite on that?
0: Well, let me think. First of all, I'm trying to think of a case where

0: Jesus, he frequently, he says, you know, I receive all this from my Father and I share it unto you. He's frequently giving the glory to God for all that he did. The Lord, he was just very good at being gracious with people, and he said, I'm meek and lowly. So are you wondering about where the Lord was the Lord showing gratitude?
1: Yeah, so
0: well,
1: someone,
0: let me give you one example real quick. John chapter 11, when he's at the tomb of Lazarus, okay, and before he raises Lazarus, he says, I thank thee, Father, that you have heard me. And, you know, there's many times it says before Jesus fed the multitude, he gave thanks for the bread when he broke the bread and it multiplied in the hands of the disciples. So are you talking about when he was being thankful to the Father? So
1: if someone had their legs healed or their sight restored or, his response, when they said, did they say thank you, Jesus, or did they thank the Father because of something that Jesus was making
0: sure
1: Now,
0: like when he healed the lepers, he healed 10 lepers and one came back to thank him or to glorify God. Jesus said, you know, where are the other 9? Only one came back to give glory to God. And so it was appropriate to thank him. When he healed Bartimaeus, the blind man, says he followed him in the road and glorifying God. And that was usually a way of saying, you know, giving thanks to the Lord. It's interesting, though, Marla, that most of the time when Jesus healed somebody, he never said, my faith has made you whole. He never even says the Father's faith made you whole. He almost always says, your faith has made you whole. So God has given to all men a measure of faith, but it was the power of the Father honoring their faith.
1: Okay. I appreciate that because I'm looking for him being an example for those of us that maybe God uses us to do something good. And then how do we respond? We always say, well, it's not me, it's really God. And I was looking for that in the scripture, but I hear what you're saying. Yeah, it's kind of, you graciously receive the thanks they might give you, but you give it back to God. Is that?
0: Yeah, well, you know, I think when Jesus did heal people, he never deflected that they should thank him. He never said, oh, it's not me, it's God. Jesus is God. He's God the Son. And so it was right. You know, one time the rich young ruler came to Christ. He said, good master. And Christ said, no one is good but God. But he wasn't saying he wasn't good. He was saying, if you're calling me good master, maybe you don't know who I am. I'm God. Every good and perfect gift is from the Lord. So, that's a good question, you know. But we should always, of course, deflect the glory to God, because without the Lord, we can't do anything. But we can do all things through Christ.
1: Amen.
0: Hey, appreciate your question, Marla.
1: Thank you so much. Thank you.
0: All right. God bless you.
1: Thank you.
2: Pastor Doug, the light from our studio lights here was hitting that plastic covered phone
0: we
2: number.
0: Don't know
2: I couldn't quite think we should by now. Huh? Again, one more time, 800-463-7297. That is the phone line here to the studio with your Bible question. Our next caller is Rachel, listening from Reno, Nevada. Rachel, welcome to the program.
3: Hi.
0: Hi, Rachel.
3: Thank you for taking my call.
0: Sure. And your question?
3: So, okay, my question is in regards to the Mount of Transfiguration.
0: Mm-hmm.
3: I have two friends who were debating this issue, and a friend, one of the friends said that he doesn't believe that Moses was resurrected or Elijah could be in heaven because of the verse John 3:13. So I was hoping that you could explain that further.
0: Well, for our friends, let me read John 3:13. And here it says, no one has ascended into heaven but he who came down from heaven, that is the Son of Man, who is in the heavens. Well, the Bible's pretty clear. It says Elijah went up to heaven in a fiery, with chariots and horses of fire in a whirlwind. And so, and then, you know, Elijah appears to Jesus. And so when Jesus is saying no one has ascended to heaven, I think he's saying nobody has gone from heaven to earth. Christ came from the Father. And, he ascended to God and he came back down. But no man had come down to teach except Jesus, who is with the Father.
3: Okay. Because his feeling was he just felt it was a vision. But in the Hebrew on the Mount of Transfiguration, does the vision actually mean like actual vision, not a dream vision?
0: Well, there's no person in the Bible where you get three people having the same vision or four people at the same vision at the same time. So here you've got in Mark chapter 9, for instance, Jesus makes a statement. He says, some of you stand here who will not taste death till you see the kingdom of God come. It says after 6 days he took him up the mountain, and he was transfigured. It doesn't say they had a dream. It says Christ was transfigured before them, and his clothes became shining exceeding white like snow, and Elijah appeared to them with Moses. It doesn't say they saw a vision of Elijah. Elijah and Moses appeared. I think it was really them. Now, if it had said that, you know, Joshua appeared, we'd say, well, how did Joshua get to heaven? Because there's no record of that. But Moses was resurrected. You can read about that in the book of Jude. And Elijah, of course, went to heaven in a fiery chariot.
3: Yes.
0: So I don't know why he shouldn't interpret John 3 to mean that Jesus is not saying that nobody had gone up to heaven.
3: Okay. Thank you, Pastor Doug.
0: All right. Thank you. Appreciate your call, Rachel. You know, another thought that comes to me is there in Revelation chapter 5. It's, you know, Jesus has got these 24 elders around the throne. There's obviously others in heaven. And, and then in Matthew, of course, that was before John, Matthew chapter 28, at his resurrection, a number of people ascended.
2: Our next call is Philip, listening from the Bahamas. Philip, welcome to the program.
4: Hello.
0: Hi, Philip. Thank you for calling. And your question?
4: Oh, yes. I'm a first-time caller. Thanks for taking my call. I listen to you guys every day on my lunch break. You're a real blessing.
0: Oh, it's an honor.
4: So my question has to do with King Artaxerxes and the rebuilding of Jerusalem. So inside of Ezra 4... Ezra 4:18, it starts from Ezra 4:17, I see where King Artaxerxes seems to be against the rebuilding of Jerusalem. Like, he receives a letter of complaint, and he does a search and finds out that the city of Jerusalem has had some problems before with regards to, I guess, their kingdom. And so he's against the rebuilding of Jerusalem. But then when I move into Nehemiah, I see that Artaxerxes seems to be for the rebuilding of Jerusalem. He gives Nehemiah the go-ahead to go in and rebuild the wall.
0: Well, you know, if I could jump in, you could also look just in Ezra chapter 7, verse 11. It says, this is the copy of the letter. And by the way, friends, just so you know what we're talking about, I'm pretty sure Philip is referring to the prophecy in Daniel 9 that says there would be a command to restore and build Jerusalem. You can actually find the decree to restore and build Jerusalem in the book of Ezra in chapter 7, verse 11. It says, this is a copy of the letter that King Artaxerxes gave Ezra the priest, the scribe. And it says there, Artaxerxes, king of kings, to Ezra the priest, the scribe of the law, God of heaven, peace, and so forth. It says, I'm sending you counselors regarding the law of your God. Dwell in Jerusalem, freely offered. Let me see here. I'm giving you freely for the service of the house of your God. He gives him permission and a budget to rebuild the temple, to rebuild the house of God. And so that would be Ezra 7:11, and you find something similar in Nehemiah, I think, is what you're referring to. You still there, Philip?
4: I was a bit confused, because it seemed as if Artaxerxes was originally against...
0: There were some enemies that wrote a letter to try to stop. They had some of their Samaritan and Arabian enemies that tried to stop the Jews from rebuilding, and they spread false reports. But once they cleared that up, Artaxerxes got behind them and supported it.
4: Okay. Now, also, because what added to my confusion even more, if you turn back to Ezra 6, then it credits Darius as the king who gave permission. And I was reading somewhere, and it says that Darius may have been the same as Nebuchadnezzar. I'm not sure.
0: No, Nebuchadnezzar was dead by the time Ezra went back to Israel. Matter of fact, Nebuchadnezzar died before Babylon even fell. He died, probably 20 years before Babylon fell. So he had been dead for quite a while. So if you read that somewhere, they're missing the timeline by many years.
4: So in Ezra 6, like I said, in Ezra 6, it shows that the decree of Darius, basically, he's giving them authorization, and he's following up on what King Cyrus had originally decreed. It's a bit confusing, because at one point, Nebuchadnezzar seems to be against it, and then I can understand that he changes his mind a little later, but then...
0: Then it mentions Darius. Yeah, you know, Darius was actually a common name. There were several kings of that name, and it's kind of like using the word Caesar for the different Roman emperors. You've got Augustus Caesar, Tiberius Caesar, and the word Caesar means czar or Kaiser. It's all the same word. And Darius was a Persian word that was applied to several kings. And even Artaxerxes, they could have referred to him as Darius. Darius was the king also that when Daniel went to the lion's den. So I want to be confused by that. I think it's all talking here about Artaxerxes. And now there is a different king when you get to the book of Nehemiah, and Nehemiah gets permission to go. That's Ahasuerus, I'm pretty sure. And he gets permission to go and to rebuild. But, hey, we need to keep going. Philip, Pastor Ross has a thought on this.
2: Maybe just a little on that. You got three key decrees that allowed the Jews to go back and rebuild Jerusalem. I'm just looking this here at a commentary on it. We have Cyrus, who gave a decree in 536 BC, which mainly concerned the rebuilding of the temple. Then you have Darius in 519, which was a renewal of the previous decree because the rebuilding of the temple had been hindered by enemy attacks and letters were written. And then you have the decree of Artaxerxes, which not only involved building the temple or finishing the building of the temple, but it also involved the building of Jerusalem and the reestablishment of worship in Jerusalem. So the decree of Artaxerxes in 457 BC is usually the key that's used in the further prophecies of Daniel.
0: Right, that would be the starting point. And now we have a lesson that talks about those decrees. And is that the one about God set a date for the judgment?
2: Yes, that covers those important dates and topics. We'll be happy to send that to you, Philip, or anybody who would like to learn more about these prophetic timelines. The number to call is 800-835-6747. 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If you have a Bible question, the number to the studio is 800-463-7297 with your Bible question, 800-463-7297. Our next caller is Van, and he is listening from Vacaville, California. Van, welcome to the program.
5: Hello.
2: Van, you're on the air. Van in Vacaville, California.
0: Van may have his mute on. Van, are you there?
2: All right, maybe we can come back to Van. We have Malik listening from Orlando, Florida. Malik, welcome to the program.
6: Thank you very much.
0: Yeah, get real close to your phone.
6: Yes.
0: Hear you. Go ahead.
6: All right. Yes, my question is regarding, and I'm not exactly sure what verse it is, and chapter I'm just trying to find out who speaks to whom when it says the father should not bear the iniquity. I'm sorry, the son should not bear the iniquity of the father, nor shall the father bear the iniquity of the son. And who is talking to whom? And as far as what I am taught, it's what the Messiah was saying, that the father is greater than all. So who was talking to whom in that chapter, and what chapter is that?
0: That's Ezekiel 18. And he says, let me see here. And if a man begets a son, bear with me. I'll just mumble so you'll know you haven't lost the reception here. All right. However, if he begets a son who sees all the sins which his father has done, and this is Ezekiel 18:14, and he considered and he does not do likewise, he has not eaten on the mountains nor lifted his eyes to idols and so forth, it says he'll be forgiven. He will surely live. As for the father, because he cruelly oppressed and robbed his brother by violence and did not what was good among his people, he will die for his iniquity. And then verse 19, why should a son not bear the guilt of the father? Because the son has done what is lawful and right, and he's kept all my statutes. So the whole chapter uses this phrase several times, and it says, the son shall not bear the guilt of the father, nor the father the guilt of the son. The righteousness of the righteous will be upon him, and the wickedness of the wicked will be upon him. So that's the one you're talking about, right?
6: Yes, sir. And I'm wondering, who's talking to whom in that verse?
0: Okay, good question. Well, God is revealing this to Ezekiel. Ezekiel is basically dictating a message from God to the people. And the people were saying, it seems like the father sinned, and now the sons are suffering. And God said, it's the wickedness of the wicked is going to be upon them. But if the wicked turn, I'll forgive them all their wickedness, and I'll bless them as I would the righteous. And if the righteous turn from their wickedness and righteous turn from the righteousness and do what's wicked, I'll forget their righteousness.
6: Right. So with that said, and what I'm trying to get from that is, so is that basically like from Adam's perspective, So did God actually never forgive Adam, or did he forgive Adam? And then Adam, did he go upon the road of righteousness and he was forgiven? Because if he was forgiven and his sons did not commit any wickedness, nothing should be bared on the sons of
0: right.
6: the sons of Adam, because we're all the sons of Adam, correct?
0: Yeah, I think I see what you're saying. So let me take a stab at this. When Adam sinned, God, of course, forgave Adam. That's why he gave him coats of skin. They established the sacrificial system. Adam and Eve, we trust, repented of their sins. But why then would their sons and daughters suffer the penalty for their sin? Well, they may not suffer the eternal death penalty. All of humanity has been infected with the genetic problem of selfishness and sin. But God is not going to hold any son of Adam guilty. Abel repented of his sins. He's going to be in heaven, as will Seth. Cain did not. For his own wickedness, Cain is going to be lost. So the righteousness of the righteous will be on them. The wickedness of the wicked will be on them. But it is true, the whole human family is suffering because of a decision that Adam and Eve made. And so I think that's where you're heading. Does that make sense?
6: But that makes that no, sir, because it sounds like a contradiction when God says, this is going to happen if you're righteous. And if you're not righteous, this is what's going to happen to you. So if I'm being righteous at this time in my life, and I'm not going backwards as far as committing sin,
0: you'll be forgiven. You'll live.
6: Yeah, all my sins are upon me, not the sins of Adam.
0: Well, God is talking. Well, you're not suffering for the sins of Adam. See, the penalty for sin is death. And we're talking
6: right.
0: here about eternal death, not the death that all men
6: right.
0: die. And if you turn to the Lord, you don't suffer eternal death. Only
6: right.
0: the wicked will suffer what they call the second death. And so the verse in Ezekiel, it's assuming when it says he will not die, he will live. He's not talking about the first death, obviously, because everyone dies that. Ezekiel died that death. He's talking about the second death. And he says he'll live if he repents. He's talking about eternal life.
6: It's like a metaphor. Is that
0: yeah.
6: correct?
0: Yeah, Christians, exactly. Christians, you know, they die, but the Bible calls it a sleep. And if you, Jesus said, if you've got the Son, you've got life. You may die, but you've got eternal life. And next thing you know, in the resurrection, you have a glorified body and you'll live forever. Hey, thank you, Philip. I appreciate your call and hope that helped a little. Hey, friends, stand by. Important announcements coming your way.
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8: I grew up here in New York City. I guess dealing with all the temptations that you would have in a big city. Everything that you could imagine that you could run into, drugs, crime, was always here. When I was at a young age, I actually got into trouble with the law, and my only out was to join the military at the time in order to not do time. So I left New York and traveled the world a little bit while I was in the military. Eventually, I came back. Having grown up as a hip-hop kid, I eventually found myself working in the music business, actually. I worked at a couple of major radio stations, hip-hop, reggae. I was at all the big reggae shows working them. No matter what I did to try and satisfy myself, nothing really worked. I remember I used to play at this one club in Manhattan. We used to play there every Friday night. So I came home one Saturday morning after leaving the club, and I turned on the video channel like I usually do. So it was this guy in the video channel talking, and he was definitely out of place, but the things that he was saying just totally amazed me. I had never heard anyone speak about the Bible like this before. So I started coming home early on Saturday mornings just to catch this show. I found the things that he was saying absolutely amazing, to the point where it literally made me stop and start to think about how I was living my life. So I found that all of these things that I had been doing to try and find happiness were actually not making me happy at all, but were really just leaving me empty inside. When I started reading the Bible and it started to make sense, I started to make changes. I even tried to keep the Sabbath, which I failed at miserably. So I was actually invited by Amazing Facts to go to see a live series at one of the local churches. But after going the first night, I ended up going another night and another night. I stayed for the entire series. That was the day I made a decision that changed the rest of my life forever. I gave my life to Christ, and everything was different after that. I made a decision to give up the music business, stop hanging out at all of the clubs. I made a decision that was eternal for me and for my family. I started going to church. I got a position in church where I was actually in charge of the personal ministries department. And the same Amazing Facts studies that changed my life, I actually got to share them with people and sit down with them and tell them about Jesus.
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10: ABC News, I'm Mike Dubusky. An unexpected drop in the labor market, with the economy losing 23,000 jobs in July, according to the latest federal report. ABC's Elizabeth Schulze.
11: This is job losses last month, and the expectation had been that we would see over 80,000 new jobs added. There are certain sectors where the jobs were lost by the biggest amounts: local government, education, retail, hotels, and food services. We did also see a drop in the participation rate, meaning fewer people were trying to find work.
10: That landmark social media case in New Mexico against Meta, which found the company liable for endangering children, has now resulted in another major fine for the company, a judge ordering Meta to pay an additional $567 million. And at least six people were killed in Bangkok, Thailand earlier today when a gunman opened fire at a school. Authorities say that suspect, who's believed to be a student at that school, was also killed. This is ABC News. We're now learning the names of those two towns in New Jersey affected by cyber attacks at water systems. Facilities in Woodbine and Cape May were hit with the attacks, although they say water quality was not affected there.
12: Similar hacks have hit water utilities in more than a dozen other states. Iran remains the prime suspect, though it's unclear whether the goal is harm or fear.
10: ABC News chief investigative correspondent Aaron Katursky. Bad news for those under wildfire evacuation orders in Washington state.
13: It is going to be weeks before we can safely let you in. That is disappointing news, probably angering news, but the preservation of life is in our foremost thoughts and in the front of every decision we make when we talk about these evacuation zones.
10: Spokane County Sheriff John Knowles there, who points to toxic fumes and hazardous materials as the main reasons why the area remains dangerous. I'm Mike Dubusky, ABC News.
14: From the WKRK Forecast Center, I'm meteorologist Matthew Harding. A mix of sun and clouds today with scattered afternoon storms, highs in the mid-80s, winds will be light from the south. Widely scattered evening storms, then mostly cloudy tonight with lows around 65. Partly to mostly cloudy on Saturday with showers and thunderstorms likely, especially in the afternoon, highs in the upper 80s. Evening showers and storms, then decreasing clouds Saturday night, lows in the mid-60s. Partly sunny with scattered storms Sunday, highs in the upper 80s.

0: That brings us to a look at the weather brought to you by Carpet Mart, and then we have Pastor Aud Brown of the Little Brass Town Baptist Church.
1: From the WKRK Forecast Center, I'm meteorologist Matthew Harding. A mix of sun and clouds today with scattered afternoon storms, highs in the mid-80s, winds will be light from the south. Widely scattered evening storms, then mostly cloudy tonight with lows around 65. Partly to mostly cloudy on Saturday with showers and thunderstorms likely, especially in the afternoon, highs in the upper 80s. Evening showers and storms, then decreasing clouds Saturday night, lows in the mid-60s. Partly sunny with scattered storms Sunday, highs in the upper 80s.
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3: Good morning. Thank you for joining us today for God's Word for Today's World. It is my joy to come share God's Word with you, and I hope the service today will be a blessing for you. I truly do appreciate each of you who listen, pray for us, and help make these services possible. No way that I could ever express my thanks deeply enough your part in these services every day or as often as you can, and for all that you do for the cause of Christ. It is just such a joy to have this privilege to come into your place of hearing, and I thank God for this so very, very much. I'm hoping everyone is doing well. We've been having some tremendous storms of late here in our area, and I certainly want to express appreciation to the linemen from the power companies and for the Department of Highways that are out there trying to clear roads and get power restored and fire for the emergency service workers, firefighters and rescue team members, whomever you may be. Thank you so very much for being there for the rest of us, law enforcement. I don't want to exclude any of you. It is just such a tremendous work that you do, and it is done for our good and benefit. And I can't help but be thankful unto you for this very special and skillful work that you all do. I know up in our area here in Brasstown yesterday evening, we had a tremendous storm, boy. But it wasn't long until we heard sirens going and emergency trucks and vehicles on the emergency trucks and vehicles on the road, and law enforcement and

and law and order. You know, this idea of get rid of the police and get rid of the jails and get rid of anything that has always been a symbol of good and right. I know the devil wants to get rid of that, but I'm thankful that we have it. And I'm thankful for the emergency services that we have and law enforcement. I'm thankful for the highway department that is out there trying to keep roads in shape and cleared and ready for us to travel on. Folks, we've got it made, is the way that I see it. And I'm just thankful, so grateful for the way of life that we are experiencing in the United States of America. It's what my mother and father experienced, and their mother and father experienced, and their mother and father experienced, and on back we go, all the way to the very beginning of this nation. Let's not throw that away. Let's pray that those who are wanting to change this form of life that we know here in the United States will be defeated, and that right will prevail and wrong will fail, that we might just be able to continue enjoying this life. I know that it may sound selfish. I don't know how it may sound to you, but to me, it sounds like freedom, and it sounds like opportunity, and it's what I desire in my life, to be able to live the kind of life with the kind of freedom that I have known enjoy life and live my life as a child of God and a Christian. And I just rejoice in it. Don't throw it away, folks. Pray for our country. Pray for our leaders. Pray for the men and women in the military and law enforcement and people who are serving in political offices. Pray for them, that God will get hold of their hearts and lives, and they will look at what kind of life we have already. And for those who just want to throw it away, I am very prayerful for them, that they will change their hearts and minds about these things. So here I am again this morning, and grateful and thankful for this privilege to have a Christian radio service. I'm thankful for WKRK and for the employees here and for the laborers here at WKRK that works to make this time available to you each day, and also for the Christian programming, other Christian programming that we have, and the weather reports that we get. I'm thankful, folks. I'm just grateful, and I truly pray that you will be also. And for anyone that is attempting to do that which is right and pleasing in the sight of God, then I pray that we will trust in God to show us the way, and that we will be fervent in that which we do. And so, it is Friday, and I usually share with you some from the Sunday school lesson that many of our churches will be studying in our Sunday schools on this coming Lord's Day. A Sunday school is just certainly a most important arm of the church as we seek to reach out to and teach the Word of God to others. That's what Sunday school is about. I know there, in the past, it has even been an opportunity for people to, in the very beginning, to try to learn the English language, and the Bible was used as a textbook, and so it's different than our regular school systems of reading and writing.

and arithmetic. It is the basics and fundamentals of the Christian faith. And it is an opportunity for people to learn what the Word of God is saying to us in small group settings. Now, I know that there are some churches that don't have Sunday schools, but they do small groups at other times, and as it is convenient for the people. But there are the ones of us who have continued to stick with the standard of Sunday school, small group study, meeting together, and having the opportunity of fellowship, close ones, close together. It's on the same mindset of small groups. And I'm just grateful and thankful that we have Sunday school to offer at Little Brasstown. Group studies for all ages, birth through senior adult. And we would truly invite you to be a part of our Sunday schools, Sunday school small group studies. We begin our services on Sunday at 8:30 with a worship service. And then after the 8:30 worship service, at 10 o'clock, we have our Sunday school meetings, our group meetings for Sunday school. And then at 11 o'clock, we have another worship service. And then on Sunday evening, we meet again at 6 o'clock. Some of our children's groups meet at 5 o'clock, and our adult meeting group meeting starts at 6 o'clock, and then the worship service at 7 o'clock. And we have also these meetings, group meetings for all ages. And I'm very thankful that we do. And that is not to down anybody who's having small group studies at in their homes or in various meeting places at various times. The important thing is that we study the Word of God, that we try to familiarize ourselves more and more and more with the Word of God. And I certainly, myself, have been a promoter of Sunday schools for all of my life. I can remember as a teenage boy that at the very small church where I grew up, I began to teach a Sunday school class of younger kids. And I had materials that we had from Broadman Press back in those days that designed Sunday school lessons for appropriate age groups. And that I used that book that we called a quarterly because we received a new one every quarter. And it was very helpful to me, and I learned as I shared with other kids that were younger than I was. And then as time went on, I was able to join in the teaching of other groups and get to have a more intense studies of God's Word. And I have seen how this has proven to be a tremendous blessing for people year after year after year. I'm one of those folk that believe if you attend Sunday school and you do so regularly, you're going to get a good biblical education because all these lessons are based on the Bible, as we will see here just in a little bit. So I want to encourage you to go to Sunday school. And for those of you who are unable to get out and go to church, I'm thankful for you. And I hope these services will be a blessing for you and will be helpful to you
and will be encouraging to you. That's certainly what we hope it will be. And I know that we have a homebound ministry at Little Brasstown Church that goes out each week and delivers a copy of the service from the past Sunday, and also to just see how folks are doing. And it is important for us that ones who cannot get out and go, that we try to minister to them where they are. And hopefully this radio service will be one of those ways. And we are just in our heart desiring that people might hunger and thirst for the Word of God, and that we might be part of giving them the spiritual food that they need. And I am thankful for all of our churches who are preaching and teaching the Word of God in their local churches and seeking to meet the needs of people spiritually. God help us as leaders and as workers to be filled with the Spirit of God, that the Word of God we give out will be anointed with the Holy Spirit of God. And that, folks, truly does make it spiritual food. I know what it is to attempt to do the best you can, and we are called to be instant in season and out of season. But I am thankful when the Holy Spirit is flooding my soul and anointing my spirit with the Spirit of God as we try to bring the Word of God. You will note the difference. And it is certainly, to me, a joy then this morning to be able to be coming to you with the Word of God. Now listen, we got a little time left here, and I want to go back and mention our studies for this particular unit that we have in our Sunday school, Essentials for Christian Living. Basics, necessary, essentials for Christian living. And starting on July 19th, we had a lesson, Fellowship with Believers. And then on July 26th, a lesson entitled Wisdom from God. And then last Sunday, it was A Servant's Heart. And for today, Sunday, August the 9th, the lesson is A Humble Attitude. And our scripture lesson is found in 1 Corinthians chapter 3, verses 5 through 15. Now, our lesson writer makes this point right up front, and he says, serve Christ with eternity in mind. Serve Christ with eternity in mind. Excuse me, I'm a little bit, I've given you the information about last Sunday's lesson. And this Sunday, August 9th, is A Humble Attitude. And our scripture study is found in 1 Corinthians chapter 3, verse 18 through chapter 4, verse 7. And the lesson writer makes this point right up at the beginning, that humility calls for faithfulness to Christ. Folks, there is no way that we can serve God without a humble attitude. Jesus said, he that humbleth himself shall be exalted, but he that exalteth himself shall be abased. The scriptures also bear out that God hates pride and a haughty spirit, an attitude of arrogance. This is very displeasing unto the Almighty God.
And so as we think about a basic, one of the essentials for Christian living is this idea of humility. And some people do have a certain problem with the matter of being humble. I like what one of my friends used to say, and humorously, and as an illustration of the kind of attitude we don't need to have. And he would say, "I'm the greatest preacher in the world, and I am so proud of it." And everything he was saying was certainly just the opposite of what God expected out of a man of God and a child of God. But he did it in a humorous way and in a way to illustrate the very thing that God doesn't approve of in our life. And so as we consider this matter of serving the Lord and of living the Christian life, humility calls for faithfulness to our Lord and Savior Jesus Christ. And as we are faithful to him, folks, he will help us to have this humble, God-fearing attitude in our life. And so 1 Corinthians chapter 3, verses 18 through 23, we read this. "Let no man deceive himself. If any man among you seemeth to be wise in this world, let him become a fool, that he may be wise. For the wisdom of this world is foolishness with God. For it is written, he taketh the wise in their own craftiness. And again, the Lord knoweth the thoughts of the wise, that they are vain. Therefore, let no man glory in men, for all things are yours, whether Paul or Apollos or Cephas or the world or life or death or things present or things to come, all are yours, and ye are Christ, and Christ is God." And so we have here a thought concerning humility, and that is to look at ourselves and realize that it's not in ourselves that we are able to be the servants of God that he wants us to be. It requires submission to the Lord Jesus Christ and trust in the Lord Jesus Christ. And we present ourselves not as one that knows it all, but as one that is seeking to let Jesus Christ live in us and through us, that he might be the one that is providing the wisdom, that it is godly wisdom. For the wisdom of this world is foolishness with God. This is why I say to people regularly, as we seek to live our lives, pray that God will lead you. Pray that God will direct you. Pray that God will open the understanding of the scriptures to you, because it is God who is able to give to us the right attitude, the right wisdom and ability in decision making as we humble ourselves before him and truly seek God's goodness and God's direction and God's love for humanity. There won't be any mistakes, folks, when God is providing the wisdom and the understanding and the plans
that we pass on to others for Christian living. Well, I know that my time is getting away from me here, and I'd just like to sing some of this song that we all are so familiar with to close the service, Amazing Grace. And the man who wrote this song was truly a wretched sinner. When you study his life, he knew exactly what he was talking about. He knew how wretched and immoral his life was. But God took him and made a most wonderful man of God and preacher of the word out of him. And so today, I hope this song will give to us some idea of the humility that we need to have, and in our confession and testimony of faith to serve the Lord. I'd like to do this song especially today for Mrs. Mary Lou Carpenter, and for Johnny and Brenda Garrett, and Willard and Margie Bates, and Miss Janice Sue Anthony, and Steve and Sharon Dean, and Doug Sneed. Hope it'll be a blessing for every one of you as well. And you can just sing along with me if you will, okay?

0: Thank you so much for being a part of the service today. 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
3: ABC News, I'm Mike Dabosky. Moments ago on the Senate floor.
4: All considered, I will vote for Mr. Blanche. I'll be criticized for this vote. What's new?
3: Louisiana Senator Bill Cassidy saying he will vote to confirm Todd Blanche as the Attorney General. Blanche's path to becoming full AG narrowed earlier today after Lisa Murkowski announced she would not support him. According to today's report from the Bureau of Labor Statistics, the U.S. labor market lost 23,000 jobs in the month of July. KPMG chief economist and managing director Diane Swonk says it all makes the Fed's job more complicated.
5: This doesn't take a rate cut, a rate hike off the table in month of September, but it makes it much more fraught with risks now to the labor market if inflation remains persistent.
3: And an appeals court has ruled President Trump needs congressional approval to continue his White House ballroom project and has ordered construction halted. This is ABC News. A new government report found that Elon Musk's Department of Government Efficiency, or DOGE, vastly inflated how much money it claimed to save taxpayers in the early months of President Trump's second term. ABC's Jay O'Brien reports from Washington.
6: The review from the Government Accountability Office, a nonpartisan independent agency that produces reports for Congress, found that DOGE's claim, it was emblazoned on their website, that it saved $110 billion in taxpayer money, largely couldn't be verified and said DOGE was not transparent about where that number came from.
3: The Government Accountability Office found that DOGE couldn't provide information for 96% of purported savings from canceled federal contracts. A growing list of restaurant chains are pulling jalapenos linked to salmonella from their menus. Salad chain Sweetgreen joining Chipotle and Qdoba, saying they proactively removed the tainted peppers. And L.A. County health officials say a person infected with the measles virus visited Universal Studios Hollywood on July 26th. I'm Mike Dabosky, ABC News.
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9: From the WKRK Forecast Center, I'm meteorologist Matthew Harding. Partly to mostly cloudy this afternoon with scattered showers and storms, highs in the mid-80s. Winds will be light from the south. Widely scattered evening storms, then partly to mostly cloudy tonight with lows in the mid-60s. Partly sunny Saturday with scattered afternoon storms possible, highs in the mid-80s. Evening showers and storms, then partly cloudy with lows around 65 tomorrow night. Partly sunny Sunday with scattered afternoon storms, light winds with highs in the upper 80s.
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0: It is time for the Ivy Funeral Home Obituary Column, heard 7 days a week on WKRK. 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
1: Martha Rollins, age 66, was called home to her Lord and Savior Sunday, August 2nd, from her earthly home in Andrews. Martha loved to spend time with her family and ride horses. She was the daughter of the late R.L. and Josie Angeline Peary. She was also preceded in death by two husbands, James Rollins and David Foreman. Surviving are one son, Ryan Foreman, and one brother, Randy Peary, and wife Leanne. No services are planned at this time. Ivy Funeral Home Andrews in charge of all arrangements for Martha Rollins, age 66. Robert Curtis Hamilton, age 71, of Hayesville, passed away Tuesday, August 4th, in a Hiawassee, Georgia hospital. Robert was born October 25th, 1954, in Paterson, New Jersey, the firstborn of Robert and Hazel Hamilton. He was a volunteer fireman at POL Company No. 2 Firehouse in Wayne, New Jersey, for many years. Robert's first job in the corporate world started at Broadway Bank in Paterson. He moved to Florida at the age of 29 and worked for Federal Express while going to school at night to obtain his degree. He then became a police officer in Ormond Beach, Florida, his dream job. Robert met the love of his life, Diana, in 2006. Upon his retirement, Robert and Diana left Florida and embarked on a journey to North Carolina with an RV, and made their home in Hayesville, where Robert lived out the rest of his days. It was his strong faith and belief that the Lord would carry him through each day and eventually take him home that got him through his extended illness. Robert was the son of Hazel Jean Hamilton of Wayne, New Jersey, and the late Robert H. Hamilton. He was also preceded in death by his sister, Diana Lynn Hamilton. Surviving, in addition to his mother, are the love of his life for more than 20 years, Kathy Diana Lane, two daughters, Jessica L. Hamilton and Samantha Hamilton Snowden, a son, Lewis Hamilton, his sister, Patricia Ann Nalarico Nargiso, and husband, Vinny, his brother, Wayne Hamilton, five grandchildren, and his nephew, David Tallarico, and wife, Chelsea. A private funeral service will be held in Hayesville, North Carolina. The interment will be held at 2 p.m. Wednesday, August 19th at Laurel Grove Cemetery in Totowaw, New Jersey. Ivy Funeral Home Hayesville in charge of all arrangements for Robert Curtis Hamilton, age 71.
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1: The time is 12:15. It is 80 degrees and mostly sunny.
5: Thank you for listening to Loving People to Jesus. I'm Pastor Jimmy Tanner of the First Baptist Church of Murphy, North Carolina, and I'm grateful for WKRK and our listeners who support this daily program. This week, we've been looking at the book of Acts, Acts chapter 9. We've been looking at the life of Saul of Tarsus, and we've seen what God did in Saul of Tarsus' life to turn him into the great apostle Paul that would eventually reach all the Gentile world. And even today, reaching people today through the letters and through the word and his epistles that he has written to us. We've looked at your past condition is not an obstacle. No matter where you come from or what side of the tracks you come from, God can still use your life. Your present circumstances are not obstacle. No matter where you think you are right now or what you're involved in right now, God still wants to use you. And then your personal characteristics. Well, you may not be the smartest person in the bunch. You may not have the most beautiful face in all the world. The Apostle Paul had infirmities and things all around him, but his characteristics were not an obstacle for God to use. And today we're going to 2 Corinthians chapter 12, verse 7, 8, and 9, and we're going to learn that your private concerns are not an obstacle. Listen to this. And lest I should be exalted above measure through the abundance of the revelation, there was given to me a thorn in the flesh, the measure of the messenger of Satan, to buffet me, lest I should be exalted above all measure. For this thing I besought the Lord thrice, that it might depart from me. And he said unto me, my grace is sufficient for thee. My strength is made perfect in weakness. Most gladly, therefore, will I rather glory in my infirmities, that the power of Christ may rest upon me. See, God can still use us, even though our private concerns for things in our own life try to be obstacles to us. And the Apostle Paul, in spite of all of his physical infirmities, the plagues of life, Paul stated that when he was the weakest, it guaranteed him greater strength. Listen to 2 Corinthians 12:10. Therefore, I take pleasure in infirmities and reproaches, in necessities, in persecution, in distress, for Christ's sake. For when I am weak, then I am strong. See, so many times we're trying to do things in our own power. But when we rely on the power of the Lord in our life, we can do anything. All things are possible through Jesus Christ our Lord. And so God wants us to realize that our private concerns, those things that we think are obstacles, those things that we think are stumbling blocks, those things that everyone remembers about us, our family remembers, our friends remembers, the community remembers, I want you to know they're not an obstacle for the Lord. When we look at Paul and we look upon his life, he was weak and unable to do much for cause of Christ, but God gave him all the qualifications. God gave him all the truth. God gave him everything that matters. And I want you to know what you've done in your past is a concern for God. It was so much a concern that he sent Jesus to die for our past, to die for our sins, to pay the price for that life we were living. But now we have a new opportunity to follow the Lord Jesus Christ. And when we look back in the Bible, we see many that needed the Lord. And when we look back in our life, we see, too, that we needed the Lord. And we can find the Lord even in our weakest moment, even in the midst of sin and even in the midst of problems in our life. Daniel, as a teenage boy, was thrown in a lion's den, but he found help even in his distress. Mary was a young teenage girl, but God saw fit to use her as the mother of the Messiah, the mother of the promised one. God saw her life that she was living and what she was going through. See, some of you right now who are listening to me today, you battle depression, you battle loneliness, you fight against inferiorities. You fight against wickedness. You've got a family that's not living for the Lord. You've got friends that's not living for the Lord. And God's trying to call you out of that. And so he's asking you the question today. He's wanting to know today, yes, I can really use you, but you have to be willing to come to me. So I'm praying today that you will come to him. If you don't know you're really saved, I pray today you'll know that. If you don't know you've fully surrendered to God, I pray today you will fully surrender to him. I pray today you'll make yourself available to him, and he'll bring you out of your circumstances. He'll bring you out of your past. He'll make all things new for you. So I'm praying today that you'll call on the name of the Lord and be saved. God bless you. Thank you for listening this week. I hope to see you in church this Sunday.
0: It is time for the Townsend Rose Funeral Home Obituary Column, heard 7 days a week on WKRK. 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
1: Mary Ann Fischel Hesch, age 83, of Murphy, passed away on Thursday, August 6th. Mary Ann was born in Chicago, Illinois, to the late John Henry and Jenny Oster Fischel. She had resided in Murphy since 2007. 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She loved to crochet and knit. She was a member of Mountain Country Rod and Gun Club and Piedmont Division of the NMRA Model Train Club. In addition to her parents, she's preceded in death by her two half-brothers, John and Martin Mazur. She's survived by her husband, Charles Chuck Hesch, a daughter, Holly Wiss, and husband, Martin, and her three grandchildren, Peyton, Caven, and Callie. A celebration of life will be held at a later date. Townsend Rose Funeral Home is in charge of all arrangements for Mary Ann Fischel Hesch, age 83. 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
1: Bernie Edward Dixon Sr., age 92, of Andrews, passed away Thursday, July 30th. He was born in Jeffersonville, Indiana, to the late Earl and Estelle Dixon. He was saved in 1961 and pastored churches in Florida and North Carolina. He was a member of Peachtree Memorial Baptist Church. He was preceded in death by his wife, Marilyn Dixon, siblings Barbara Jean Dixon, Ronnie and Glenn Dixon, Patricia Lemons, and June Pettit. Survivors include brothers Phil and Charles Dixon, son Bernie Dixon Jr. and wife Twana, daughter Sharon Carroll and husband David, grandchildren Michael and Samantha Dixon, Heather Butler and Nathan and Christine Carroll, great-grandchildren Kenneth, Case, Benjamin, Jason, Xavier, Ella, and Wyatt. A visitation will be held Saturday, August 8th from 11 to 12 at Peachtree Memorial Baptist Church, with funeral to be held at 12 o'clock. Burial will follow in the Peachtree Cemetery. Cochran McDaniel Funeral Homes honored to serve the family of Bernie Edward Dixon Sr., age 92. Sandra Bradshaw Green, age 81, of Hiawassee, passed away at her home July 7th following a brief illness. She was cared for in her final days by Appalachian Hospice Care of Blairsville and her compassionate and attentive nephews Jake and Jason. Sandra was born December 28, 1944, in Canton, North Carolina, the second child and only daughter of the late Neil Milton Bradshaw and Jessie Eleonora Tatham Bradshaw. Following her graduation from high school, she married Vaughn Green, and they moved to the suburbs of Atlanta. Although that marriage ended in divorce in 1978, she and Vaughn remained close, supportive friends for one another up until his death in 2019. Sandra was a career federal civil servant in the greater Atlanta area. She retired in 2001.

Edwards Bradshaw and his husband Jason Edwards. Dear friend Frances Shook, whom Sandra lovingly referred to as the sisters I always wanted but never had. Dear and faithful friends Jane Volbrecht, Mary Beth Murphy, and Ellen Bell. A memorial service will be held on Saturday, August 8th at 2 p.m. at Good Shepherd Episcopal Church in Hayesville with Father Bill Breedlove officiating. Those wishing to make contributions are encouraged to consider either Towns County Historical Society or Cast Off Pet Rescue in Blairsville. Cochrane McDaniel Blair Funeral Home, Hiawassee, in charge of arrangements for Sandra Bradshaw Green, age 81. Joan Virginia Parker, age 73, of Morganton, Georgia, passed away Wednesday, August 5th. Joan was born January 23, 1953, in Cleveland, Ohio, to the late Charles and Mildred Newman. She was preceded in death by her husband, George Parker. She's survived by her son, Travis Parker, and wife, Kayla, sister, Millie Waters, stepbrother, Tim Odom, grandchildren, Cadence Patterson, Cooper Patterson, and Paisley Parker, nephew, Chris, and wife, Sonia Waters, nieces, Carrie and husband, Chris Montooth and Crystal Leitner, great nieces, Riley Reese and husband, Jeremy, and many other great nieces and great nephews. Funeral service will be Sunday, August 9th at 2 p.m. at Oak Grove Baptist Church in Morganton with Reverend Grady Ray officiating. Interment will follow at Oak Grove Baptist Church Cemetery in Morganton. The family will receive friends at the Cochrane McDaniel Funeral Home Blue Ridge Chapel Saturday, August 8th from 5 to 9 p.m. Cochrane McDaniel Funeral Home honored to serve the family of Joan Virginia Parker, age 73. Betty Marie Helton entered the presence of her Lord on Wednesday, August 5th, at the age of 88. Born May 21, 1938, in Ducktown, Tennessee, Betty was a devoted homemaker. She served at the First Baptist Church in McKaysville, Copper Hill, for many years, contributing her time and talents. Betty's love for crafts and baking delighted family, friends, and her church community alike. In her later years, she dedicated herself to serving at the Senior Center. Betty's preceded in death by her father, Christopher Lum Hughes, her mother, Madeline Hughes, husbands Herbert Newman and Charles Truman Helton, her son Barry Beau Wilson Newman, her brothers Charles and wife Earlene Hughes, Robert and wife Bowser Hughes, and Junior Lee and wife Elaine Hughes, and stepdaughters Roxanne Walker and Rosalind Helton. She's survived by her loving daughter Tiffany Cole and husband Jeff, grandchildren Edward Cole, Robert Cole, and Elizabeth Cole, her brothers Glenn and wife Betty Jo Hughes, and Lewis and wife Myrna Hughes, in-laws Roland and wife Sue Cole, stepdaughters Trudy and husband Jerry Morrow, and Charlotte and husband Rex Fryer, a multitude of nieces, nephews, step-grandchildren, step-great-grandchildren, and step-great-great-grandchildren. A funeral service will be held Sunday, August 9th at 2 p.m. at the First Baptist Church, McKaysville, Copper Hill, with Reverend Matthew McDaniel and Reverend Don Paget officiating. Interment will follow at Zion Hill Baptist Church Cemetery in Turtletown. Cochrane McDaniel Funeral Home is honored to serve the family of Betty Marie Helton, age 88. Joy Conley, age 80, of Robbinsville, passed away Tuesday, August 4th. She was born in Tapico, North Carolina, June 21, 1946, to the late Doc and Dorothy McKenzie Eisenhower. In addition to her parents, she was preceded in death by her husband, Frank Conley, Jr. Joy survived by her daughter, Teresa, and husband, Gerald Garland, brothers, Bruce and wife, Brenda Eisenhower, and John and wife, Donna Eisenhower, sister, Lorna, and husband, Joe Sellers, grandchildren, Jacob and Sarah Knight Garland, Matthew and Macy Garland, and Willie Garland, great-grandchildren, Samantha, Sorella, Shay, and Cade,

0: Hunter and Sarah, Ty and Haley and Charlie, and 9 great-great-grandchildren, many additional extended family members also survived. Joy was gifted at crocheting baby blankets and sharing them with many expectant parents over the years. A memorial service honoring her life is scheduled to be held Saturday, August 8th at her church, Lone Oak Baptist Church, at 1 p.m. with Reverend Only Williams and Reverend Randy Collins officiating. Lone Oak Baptist Church is in Robbinsville. Interment will follow at Lower Yellow Creek Cemetery in Robbinsville. Cochran McDaniel Funeral Home honored to serve the family of Joy Conley, age 80.
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1: 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And on Monday evening, they're having bingo, and that is held the second Monday of each month. And that bingo is free. 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Okay. God can heal any hurt or shame. An old-timey revival starting on August 12th at 7 p.m. at New Martins Creek Baptist Church. August 13th and 15th through the 15th, 13th through the 15th, it will be at 11 a.m. and 7 p.m. The visiting pastors are Mark Alexander and Jaron Whitmore. Their special singing at each service. Everyone is welcome. It's New Martins Creek Baptist Church at 2729 Hedden Road in Murphy. And the pastor is Kenny Beavers. All right, a back-to-school bash with free school supplies, first come, first serve, is happening on Saturday, August 15th from 11 a.m. until 3 p.m. at Conejita Park in Murphy at Pavilion 3. They'll have food, bounce house, fire truck, and police car demonstrations, bubble blowing, yard games, and more. This is sponsored by, I can't see what that says, Child Collaborative, Reach of Cherokee and Graham County, and the Cherokee County Department of Social Services. Okay, I couldn't read that little bitty writing.
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1: ABC News, I'm Chuck Severson. Todd Blanche has just enough support from Republicans to become the next attorney general. He could only afford to lose two votes, which he has, but now Louisiana Republican Bill Cassidy announcing he'll support Blanche seems to assure his confirmation.
2: All considered, I will vote for Mr. Blanche. I'll be criticized for this vote. What's new?
1: Analysts were expecting a net gain of 83,000 jobs last month. Instead, the Labor Department reports a loss of 23,000. And totals for June and May were revised downward. At 4.1%, the unemployment rate was essentially the same as June. A panel of judges at the D.C. Circuit Court of Appeals rules that President Trump exceeded his authority when he set out to build a $400 million ballroom at the White House without congressional approval. An appeal to the Supreme Court is expected. Ukrainian long-range drones hit a warehouse of Russia's biggest online retailer in the Ural Mountains. This is ABC News. More restaurant chains are pulling peppers off the menu. They're linked to salmonella. Sweetgreen now joining Chipotle and Qdoba.
3: Several national restaurant chains use the jalapenos tied to that salmonella outbreak. The CDC says it requested additional funding in the federal budget for food safety and has a dedicated team now supporting the outbreak response, working closely with the FDA and state health departments. And there are some positive signs on cyclosporiasis. Cases in the epicenter of Michigan, they're leveling off. And health officials there say eating bagged lettuce is now safe with the contaminated products off the market.
1: ABC's Larry Spencer. Amanda Knox is doing stand-up. Knox was convicted, imprisoned, and later acquitted of killing roommate Meredith Kircher in Italy 19 years ago. Kircher's sister, Stephanie, tells Sky News her family would like Knox to move away from Meredith's name. Well, it starts today at the Edinburgh Fringe Festival. Chuck Severson, ABC News.
4: From the WKRK Forecast Center, I'm meteorologist Matthew Harding. Partly to mostly cloudy this afternoon with scattered showers and storms, highs in the mid-80s. Winds will be light from the south. Widely scattered evening storms, then partly to mostly cloudy tonight with lows in the mid-60s. Partly sunny Saturday with scattered afternoon storms possible, highs in the mid-80s. Evening showers and storms, then partly cloudy with lows around 65 tomorrow night. Partly sunny Sunday with scattered afternoon storms, light winds with highs in the upper 80s.

There is an estate sale at 71 Bob White Lane, 8 miles south of Murphy, off of Spur 60, today, Saturday, and Sunday, until 7 p.m. each day. 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

All right. Well, thank you for returning the Bellevue Community Grocery Bingo sign. It was returned. Thank you so much. We appreciate that.

0: Well, y'all, I hear thunder. I thank you for hanging out with me today. I pray you're safe and you stay safe and know that I love you.
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2: ABC News, I'm Chuck Severton. Looks like Todd Blanche has barely enough support from Republicans to become the next attorney general. He lost two votes, but now Louisiana Republican Bill Cassidy announces he'll support Blanche. ABC's Jay O'Brien on Capitol Hill.
3: Cassidy acknowledged the decisions are made by President Trump, and he believes that in some instances, while he's concerned about weaponization of the Justice Department, he believes that Todd Blanche could push back on President Trump and try to blunt some of the president's instincts.
2: A net gain of 83,000 jobs last month was expected by analysts, but instead, the Labor Department reports a loss of 23,000, and totals for June and May were revised downward. Panel of judges at the D.C. Circuit Court of Appeals rules that President Trump exceeded his authority in setting out to build a $400 million ballroom at the White House without Congress's okay. An appeal to the Supreme Court is expected. This is ABC News. It sounds like science fiction, but gene splicing technology holds promise for people with predispositions to certain diseases. Plus,
4: researchers have been able to genetically splice out an allergy-inducing protein from a pair of dogs so their fur, dander, and saliva won't make their owners sneeze. The benefit?
5: It opens the door to a lot more people being able to own pets.
4: But bioethicist Arthur Kaplan sees a darker side.
5: It may discourage people from trying to use strays and unwanted animals. They're not engineered to be allergy-free.
4: At a time when shelters are filled with dogs and cats that don't have a home. Jim Ryan, ABC News.
2: A teenager accused of dressing as a clown and randomly stabbing a man to death at a bus stop in East St. Louis, Illinois, has been charged with murder, say state police. No word about why it happened. The teen will be detained until at least his next hearing in juvenile court. Chuck Severson, ABC News.
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8: From the WKRK Forecast Center, I'm meteorologist Matthew Harding. Partly to mostly cloudy this afternoon with scattered showers and storms, highs in the mid-80s. Winds will be light from the south. Widely scattered evening storms, then partly to mostly cloudy tonight with lows in the mid-60s. Partly sunny Saturday with scattered afternoon storms possible, highs in the mid-80s. Evening showers and storms, then partly cloudy with lows around 65 tomorrow night. Partly sunny Sunday with scattered afternoon storms, light winds with highs in the upper 80s.
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Nothing like a good Southern gospel song to brighten the day, and we've got plenty more coming up right here on Christian Radio, WKRK, serving the mountains of North Carolina, Georgia, and Tennessee.

was a troubled kid, in and out of jail. When his daddy said, this is the last time I'll pay bail. So he enlisted in the army, and they sent him to Iraq. He was a different man.

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We've got more great Southern gospel music coming right up.

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Loved ones gathered all around, saying goodbye to a saint.

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1: ABC News, I'm Chuck Sieverton. The Senate today approved a long-awaited Russia and Iran sanctions bill. It heads to the House, which is on recess until the end of the month. President Trump moves forward with his attempt to remove Lisa Cook from the Federal Reserve over unproven allegations of mortgage fraud, sources say. Cook's lawyer calls the allegation baseless. Analysts expected a net gain of 83,000 jobs last month. Instead, the Labor Department reports a loss of 23,000. Totals for June and May were revised downward. KPMG chief economist, managing director Diane Swonk, says one factor was the loss of temporary protected status for hundreds of thousands of Haitian immigrants.
2: Many employers were unclear about when they could keep those workers till, and some of those layoffs occurred ahead of time.
1: Todd Blanche has barely enough support to become the next attorney general, with Senator Bill Cassidy saying he'll vote for him. This is ABC News. Wildfires in the West leading to many alerts, says ABC News chief meteorologist Ginger Z.
3: Most of Colorado, parts of Wyoming, Idaho, Oregon, Spokane, not just in the air quality alerts, but now back in the red flag warnings. Unfortunately, they've had that break from the winds, but the winds are going to kick back up to the 30-mile-per-hour mark in the Cascades, over to the Blue Mountains. Just watch the fire danger this weekend. It's going to be higher than it has been most of this week. The smoke, not moving that much. It is away from the coast, so Seattle and Portland clear out.
1: Amanda Knox, convicted and later acquitted of murdering her roommate, Meredith Kircher, in Italy 19 years ago, is set to perform comedy stand-up at an arts festival in Scotland starting today. Kircher's sister launched an online petition against it. Knox's reaction?
4: I can't say that I was anticipating a petition, but I was anticipating criticism and pushback.
1: Knox mentions her case in the act. The petition's got over 7,000 signatures. Chuck Sieverson, ABC News.
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7: From the WKRK Forecast Center, I'm meteorologist Matthew Harding. Partly to mostly cloudy this afternoon with scattered showers and storms, highs in the mid-80s. Winds will be light from the south. Widely scattered evening storms, then partly to mostly cloudy tonight with lows in the mid-60s. Partly sunny Saturday with scattered afternoon storms possible, highs in the mid-80s. Evening showers and storms, then partly cloudy with lows around 65 tomorrow night. Partly sunny Sunday with scattered afternoon storms, light winds with highs in the upper 80s.
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Southern Gospel is a part of who we are, and we're proud to share it every day on WKRK.

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0: You know, music like that reminds us why Southern Gospel has meant so much to the people in the mountains for generations. 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

Hey, it's Greg Goodman. Southern gospel music has a way of reminding us that no matter what we're facing, there's always hope ahead. More great music is coming up.

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1: ABC News, I'm Chuck Sievertson. Analysts were expecting a net gain of 83,000 jobs last month. Instead, the Labor Department reports 23,000 jobs went away last month. Totals for June and May were revised downward. KPMG Chief Economist, Managing Director Diane Swonk.
2: This doesn't take a rate hike off the table in the month of September, but it makes it much more fraught with risks now to the labor market if inflation remains persistent.
1: The Department of Homeland Security says while it promised to equip each enforcement team with an officer wearing a body camera, it says it will only release footage when it is in the best interest of the agency. Weather is affecting air travel today with over 1,100 flight cancellations, says FlightAware. Todd Blanche has just enough support to become the next attorney general, with an announcement by Louisiana Republican Senator Bill Cassidy that he will vote for Blanche. This is ABC News. Sweet Greens lowered its outlook for the year, blaming the outbreak of that parasitic stomach bug. The company does not serve iceberg lettuce and has not been connected to the outbreak. Still, the chain says there's less consumer demand for fresh prepared foods. ABC News medical contributor Dr. Alok Patel.
3: Cases do seem to be going down. It partially could be from consumer behavior, but hand washing is not really going to stop the parasitic infection. Washing your produce only goes so far as well because it's stubborn, it's sticky, and it hangs on to foods. But it likely might be from just cutting off the supply.
1: A New Mexico court has ordered Meta, the parent company of Facebook and Instagram, to pay $567 million to address children's mental health.
4: In view of the fact that they knew about these harms, that they were not forthcoming about the danger, they were not honest with parents and policymakers and families, not only in this state, but around the world.
1: New Mexico Attorney General Raul Torres. Chuck Sievertson, ABC News.
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7: From the WKRK Forecast Center, I'm meteorologist Matthew Harding. Partly to mostly cloudy this afternoon with scattered showers and storms, highs in the mid-80s. Winds will be light from the south. Widely scattered evening storms, then partly to mostly cloudy tonight with lows in the mid-60s. Partly sunny Saturday with scattered afternoon storms possible, highs in the mid-80s. Evening showers and storms, then partly cloudy with lows around 65 tomorrow night. Partly sunny Sunday with scattered afternoon storms, light winds with highs in the upper 80s.
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It's amazing how a good song can change the whole mood of your day. And that's what we try to do here on WKRK. Just keep the encouragement coming. That particular song for you may be coming up next.

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We have more great Southern Gospel songs lined up for you. I'm Greg Goodman. Hope you're enjoying your day with Christian Radio, WKRK.

From the Valley River to the Hiawassee and all across the Tri-State Mountain region, this is Christian Radio WKRK Murphy. 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
1: ABC News, I'm Chuck Sievertson. Analysts were expecting a net gain of jobs last month. Instead, the Labor Department reports 23,000 went away. Totals for June and May were revised downward. ABC's Elizabeth Schulze.
2: This is job losses last month, and the expectation had been that we would see over 80,000 new jobs added. There are certain sectors where the jobs were lost by the biggest amounts: local government, education, retail, hotels and food services. We did also see a drop in the participation rate, meaning fewer people were trying to find work.
1: The Department of Homeland Security says while it promised to equip each enforcement team with an officer wearing a body camera, it says it will review footage and will only release it when it is in the best interest of the agency. Todd Blanche has just enough support to become the next attorney general, with Louisiana Senator Bill Cassidy saying that he will vote for him. Wall Street's major indexes closed higher. This is ABC News. A growing number of national restaurant chains are pulling jalapenos from their menus due to a salmonella outbreak linked to the spicy peppers. Include Sweetgreen, Qdoba, and Chipotle, who all say they're doing it out of precaution. ABC News medical contributor Dr. Alok Patel.
3: What's concerning and tricky about this is produce such as jalapenos, they don't go through that cooking step to kill the bacteria. They get chopped up and then added later to another product.
1: Dr. Patel advises when in doubt, cook the jalapenos. A New Mexico court has ordered Meta, the parent company of Facebook and Instagram, to pay $567 million to address children's mental health.
4: By far, the largest category will be $420 million for treatment. That's to treat the kids who have been impacted by addiction and exploitation in our state, but also requires screening and assessment, awareness prevention.
1: New Mexico Attorney General Raul Torres describing that deal. Chuck Sievertson, ABC News.
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7: From the WKRK Forecast Center, I'm meteorologist Matthew Harding. Partly to mostly cloudy this afternoon with scattered showers and storms, highs in the mid-80s. Winds will be light from the south. Widely scattered evening storms, then partly to mostly cloudy tonight with lows in the mid-60s. Partly sunny Saturday with scattered afternoon storms possible, highs in the mid-80s. Evening showers and storms, then partly cloudy with lows around 65 tomorrow night. Partly sunny Sunday with scattered afternoon storms, light winds with highs in the upper 80s.
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That spirit is a part of the music you hear on WKRK.

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0: As temperatures and humidity rise, Cherokee County Emergency Management and EMS remind everyone to take extreme heat seriously. 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
1: 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The rest of the fair, including arts and crafts vendors, entertainment acts, and concerts at Anderson Music Hall, are open on two separate weekends, Friday through Sunday, August 14th through Sunday, August 16th, and Thursday through Saturday, August 20th through the 22nd. 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

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It's all right here on WKRK.

Right here in the mountains, faith and community still mean a lot. That's what this music is all about, and that's what you'll hear on Christian Radio, WKRK.

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1: ABC News, I'm Chuck Sievertson. The oil tanker captain who led the Coast Guard on a weeks-long chase from the Caribbean to the North Atlantic was sentenced to 10 months in prison today, says the U.S. Attorney's Office. New Jersey's Attorney General announcing subpoenas in a civil rights investigation at Delaney Hall in Newark, a private immigration detention facility owned and operated by the GEO Group. Deaths of three people in recent months have been reported. Senator Cory Booker, New Jersey Democrat, has called on Congress to shut down the facility.
2: Every single day DHS keeps Delaney Hall open is another choice to let this happen again, three times already.
1: A panel of judges at the D.C. Circuit Court of Appeals rules that President Trump exceeded his authority in setting out to build a $400 million ballroom at the White House without Congress's okay. Trump says they're appealing to the Supreme Court. Wall Street indexes closed higher, the S&P at a new record. This is ABC News. Extreme heat evidence in the West from ABC News chief meteorologist Ginger Zee.
3: Lake Mead has hit their record low. That is that big reservoir outside of Las Vegas. They're also in Las Vegas at an extreme heat warning for the ninth day in a row. That will dry things out even more. We're going to stay with those warnings all the way through Sunday, at least. The heat advisories go up to Boise. Salt Lake City goes to 102 today, Palm Springs 109, and Phoenix 112.
1: Amanda Knox, convicted and later acquitted of murdering her roommate, Meredith Kircher, in Italy 19 years ago, is performing comedy stand-up at an arts festival in Scotland today. Kircher's sister launched an online petition against it. Knox's reaction?
4: I can't speak to what is or is not triggering to Meredith's family. What I can say is that I've never seen the kind of scrutiny and criticism pointed towards a wrongly accused man that I've seen pointed towards me.
1: Amanda Knox, the petition's got over 7,000 signatures. Chuck Sievertson, ABC News.
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7: From the WKRK Forecast Center, this is meteorologist Steve Hamilton. We've got a pretty good chance of showers and thunderstorms over the upcoming weekend, but for the overnight hours, just a few clouds. We're in the mid-60s. We'll have sunshine part of the day on Saturday, turning cloudy in the afternoon, and rain and thunderstorms look pretty likely. Afternoon high in the upper 80s, few lingering showers Saturday evening, some clouds overnight and mid-60s, and then more afternoon thunderstorms on Sunday.
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So glad you decided to spend part of your day with us. 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

0: You never know what song might be just the encouragement someone needed to hear today. 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

should you go first and I remain to walk the road alone. I live in memories, garden dear, the happy days we've known. In spring, I'll watch for roses red when fades the lilac blue. And in early fall, when brown leaves call, I'll catch a glimpse of you. Should you go first and I remain for battles to be fought, each thing you've touched along the way will be a hallowed spot. I'll hear your voice, I'll see your smile, and though blindly I may grope, the memory of your helping hand will buoy me on with hope. Should you go first and I remain to finish with the scroll, no lengthening shadows shall creep in to make this life seem droll. We've known so much of happiness, and we've had our cup of joy, but memory is one gift of God that death cannot destroy. Should you go first and I remain, one thing I'd have you do: walk slowly down that long, lone path, for soon I'll follow you. I want to know each step you take, that I may walk the same, for someday down that lonely road, you'll hear me call your name.

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1: ABC News, I'm Chuck Sievertson. President Trump exceeded his authority when he set out to build a $400 million ballroom at the White House without Congress's okay, says the D.C. Federal Appeals Court. ABC's Stephen Portnoy in Washington.
2: The appeals court judges saying, quote, we are aware of no instance in American history in which a president unilaterally and using privately collected funds demolished substantial portions of the White House that Congress authorized to be built and American taxpayers paid for.
1: President Trump says they'll appeal to the Supreme Court. Subpoena is going out in a civil rights investigation of Delaney Hall in Newark, says New Jersey's attorney general. That's the private immigration detention facility owned and operated by the GEO Group. Deaths of three people in recent months have been reported. Todd Blanche has just enough support to become the next attorney general, with Louisiana Senator Bill Cassidy saying that he'll vote for him. Wall Street indexes closed higher. The S&P at a new record. This is ABC News. A New Mexico judge says Meta, owner of Instagram and Facebook, helped fuel the state's child mental health crisis and must pay $567 million on top of a recent jury decision.
3: New Mexico's attorney general is calling the court ruling against Meta historic, saying it changes a narrative around the world about the dangers that he says social media poses to children. He says they expect an appeal from Meta.
4: They have not shown any willingness to either accept responsibility for their conduct or concede that they have a role to play in fixing and addressing the harms that they created.
3: New Mexico Attorney General Raul Torres is calling on all states to update outdated laws to rein in social media use by children. Alex Stone, ABC News.
1: Amid sometimes days-long blackouts in Cuba, fueled by the oil blockade imposed by the Trump administration, Cubans are planning their lives around the brief periods when the juice is back on. Chuck Sievertson, ABC News.
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7: From the WKRK Forecast Center, this is meteorologist Steve Hamilton. We've got a pretty good chance of showers and thunderstorms over the upcoming weekend, but for the overnight hours, just a few clouds. We're in the mid-60s. We'll have sunshine part of the day on Saturday, turning cloudy in the afternoon, and rain and thunderstorms look pretty likely. Afternoon high in the upper 80s, few lingering showers Saturday evening, some clouds overnight in mid-60s, and then more afternoon thunderstorms on Sunday.

Sometimes all it takes is one good song to remind you that everything's going to be all right. That's what we love about this music on WKRK.

Hey, it's Greg Goodman. Nothing like a good Southern gospel song to brighten the day, and we've got plenty more coming up right here on Christian Radio, WKRK, serving the mountains of North Carolina, Georgia, and Tennessee.

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One of the best things about Southern gospel music is the message. It's about faith, hope, and loving one another. You'll hear plenty of that right here on WKRK.

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1: I believe that he's coming very soon, and those of us that are watching and waiting and are ready are going to take a trip in that good old gospel ship.

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1: ABC News, I'm Stephanie Officer. A New Mexico court has ordered Meta, the parent company of Facebook and Instagram, to pay $567 million to address children's mental health. New Mexico Attorney General Raul Torres.
2: By far, the largest category will be $420 million for treatment. That's to treat the kids who have been impacted by addiction and exploitation in our state, but also requires screening and assessment, awareness prevention.
1: Immigration advocates say Haitians face mass deportations as Congress holds hearings on the ongoing dangers in the country. The executive director of the San Diego-based nonprofit Haitian Bridge Alliance, Geraldine Joseph, says meanwhile, ICE has increased its presence in Haitian communities.
3: Children are afraid